0: Responsibility Scheme.
1: The outcome for the community is less litter, less waste of valuable resources, because we're turning it into new material, new items, and thirdly, less pollution contamination.
0: Aboriginal organisations are appearing at a public hearing today to speak against the federal government's decision to extend compulsory income management. The practice has been described as discriminatory. Adam Evans reports for NIRS News.
2: More than 30,000 Territorians, most of them Indigenous, remain on the scheme, which quarantines part of their welfare payments for essential items. Labor said it kept its promise by abolishing the cashless debit card in 2023. But the separate basics card, which disproportionately affects Indigenous Territorians, remains in place. The Central Land Council has long opposed compulsory income management and is calling for a shift to a voluntary system instead.
0: A conversation is about to get underway on the future of Australia's universities. Shadow Minister for Education Julian Lisa will speak with the CEO of Universities Australia, Luke Sheehy, today about the next phase of change for universities as the Federal Parliament considers the University Accord Bill. Children across the European Union are set to face social media restrictions. European Commission President Ursula von der Leyen has outlined the plan, which will seek to prevent children under the age of 13 from accessing some social media platforms, while there will be no personal accounts for under 15s. She says the question is not whether children should have access to social media, but rather whether social media platforms should have access to children.
3: Young Europeans now spend 4 to 6 hours a day on screens. For years, platforms have denied the harm they created. They have tried to avoid prescriptive rules and set rules at their own pace. We're changing that with the Kids Act. That means that safety will come first.
0: The measure follows similar restrictions for young people in Australia, the UK, China, India and Turkey. Firefighters have been forced to stand and watch as a high-voltage substation in Sydney burnt early this morning. A coil system at the Mason Park switching station burst into flames just after 2 a.m. Ausgrid says the danger of burning equipment kept firefighters sidelined. The fire burned out under controlled conditions. The cause of the blaze is not yet known, with investigations to begin once the site is deemed safe to access. As bogong moths begin their journey across Australia toward the alpine regions, Australians are being asked to help track the endangered moths. Zoos Victoria says citizen scientists are encouraged to take a photo and log the location of the bogong moth with its moth tracker. It says they will likely be sighted from southern Queensland, central New South Wales and western Victoria, but warned due to plummeting numbers, pygmy possums are missing out on their primary food source. Logging sightings of the moths can help scientists track their migration and protect their future. Turning to sports, Socceroos coach Tony Popovic has named 7 uncapped players in his 26-player squad for the upcoming matches against Brazil. 16 players who took part in the World Cup earlier this year have retained their spots. Australia will face Brazil in Brisbane and Townsville later this month.
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7: Showers increasing today, as much as 5 millimetres and a top of 26 degrees. They will ease tomorrow and 20. Possible shower on Sunday and 21, and then sunshine and 23 come Monday. Outside at the moment, 16 degrees.

0: Billy Joe Royal there, down in the boondocks. This time around at Main Roads, we say good morning to Declan. How's it looking, Declan?
1: Good morning, Glenn. We've just got a scrub fire in Nowagup, so please be aware of some smoke over the road in Mitchell Freeway and Romeo Road as well. So please proceed with caution there. Just checking the freeways southbound is under speed at Burns Beach Road and then Warwick Road through to Arundel Road as well, while the northbound runs slow at Anchortail Road and then Leach Highway through to Cranford Avenue. No delays on the Graham Farmer Freeway and the Northridge Tunnel is moving well in both directions. Drive safely and that's the latest from Main Road.
0: Good on you, Declan. Thank you very much. 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Pop in and you can pick up your next or first caravan, motorhome or camper at Crown. Stay with us, folks. 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

0: Mark Lindsay there and Silver Bird. Okay, we have reached quiz time, folks. Jump on the phone. Erica is beyond the glass to register your call, 9484 1927. We are delving into the 1980s, the late 1980s, and a film that, I guess you could call it was disturbing, and it did incredible business at the box office. Two big stars. 9484 1927. Give Erica a call. The last two tickets of the week could be yours.
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0: Phones have lit up. But if we can't find a winner, I think we will. I don't think it's an overly difficult question. But if we don't have success, 9484 1927. Ross in Wannanup is with us. Good morning, Ross.
9: Good morning, Glenn. How's the action?
0: Not bad, mate. Are you a Dockers supporter?
9: No.
0: Okay. Well, won't worry you what happens tonight.
9: An emphatically no.
0: Oh, Eagles?
9: Sydney.
0: Oh, okay. What's your level of confidence tonight?
9: Might be there, home ground, bit of a chance.
0: Ooh, okay, I think their bubble might burst. I think they've done remarkably well given the circumstances leading in. Going to be interesting in my household. Son barracks for Fremantle, wife barracks for Sydney.
9: Ooh,
0: and they were hoping, and my son turns 21 next month and his birthday present is tickets to the AFL Grand Final. And and his mother's going with him. There was hope that they would be playing each other in the grand final, but that can't be now because of Fremantle losing their first final and having to play an away preliminary against Sydney. But, yeah, it'll be. I might just go for a walk tonight. I'm not sure I want to be in the living room while it's going to air. Now, today's question. I don't think it's too difficult, Ross. On this day in 19... No, you'll get this. In 1987, on this day, there was a thriller. Scared a lot of people. Fatal Attraction was the name of the film. Who were the two stars?
9: Oh, I'll give you Michael Douglas.
0: Yep.
9: But like the lady in it, Sharon Stone?
0: No, not Sharon Stone. She did appear in Basic Instinct. Thank you. The boss is here. I had a mind blank. Good on you, Ross. You've solved half the conundrum.
9: All right, mate. We miss you on the footy commentating, mate, too.
0: Sorry?
9: We miss you on the commentating on the locals.
0: No, thank you. Thank you, mate. It was good fun while it lasted, but I think I left at the right time. Now, we moved to Laurie in Serpentine. So we're halfway there. Good morning, Laurie. Oh, I better select your line. Good morning, Laurie.
3: Good greetings and salutations.
0: Yeah, Fremantle fan?
3: No, NRL.
0: Oh, okay. Who's your team of choice?
3: Well, my team is St. George, Illawarra, because I was born there, I was born in Beverly Hills. So
0: you had the glory days, the 60s?
3: Oh, yes, mate, yeah. 13 in a row, 11 in a row.
0: Unbelievable. Unbelievable. Yeah, we'll never see the likes of that again in the NRL or the AFL, certainly the AFL, where there are drafts. Now, Laurie, we are halfway there. Michael Douglas starred in Fatal Attraction, which premiered on this day in 1987. Who was the female lead?
3: Glenn Close.
0: Correct. She is the only woman that I know that has a given name of Glenn. I had a cousin, or have a cousin, Glennis. But, yeah, G-L-E-M-M, which is the way my name is spelled, but I do not know of any other female that has the given name Glenn.
3: Well, that's me either.
0: Yeah, no. But anyway, great actress. And as I said, that was, as Quinn said, it probably put a lot of people off buying a pet rabbit. But well done. Well done to you.
3: Thank you, Laurie.
0: I'm going to hand you back to Erica and she will get your details and have a great weekend. Here's the Easy Beats. They're Sorry.

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1: Good morning, I'm Shannon Kirkwood. The Federal Environment Minister is facing increasing pressure to make genuine reform to the nation's recycling industry. Campaigners are encouraging environment ministers to tackle the matter during a meeting today, despite the Albanese government saying packaging reform won't be introduced during its current term. Director of the environmental organisation Boomerang Alliance, Jeff Angel, spoke to National Radio News about the benefits of the Extended Producer Responsibility Scheme.
2: The outcome for the community is less litter, less waste of valuable resources, because we're turning it into new material, new items, and thirdly, less pollution contamination.
1: Aboriginal organisations are appearing at a public hearing today to speak against the federal government's decision to extend compulsory income management. The practice has been described as discriminatory. Adam Evans reports for NIRS News.
3: More than 30,000 Territorians, most of them Indigenous, remain on the scheme, which quarantines part of their welfare payments for essential items. Labor said it kept its promise by abolishing the cashless debit card in 2023, but the separate basics card, which disproportionately affects Indigenous Territorians, remains in place. The Central Land Council has long opposed compulsory income management and is calling for a shift to a voluntary system instead.
1: A conversation is about to get underway on the future of Australia's universities. Shadow Minister for Education Julian Lisa will speak with the CEO of Universities Australia, Luke Sheehy, today about the next phase of change for universities as the Federal Parliament considers the University Accord Bill. Children across the European Union are set to face social media restrictions. European Commission President Ursula von der Leyen has outlined the plan, which will seek to prevent children under the age of 13 from accessing some social media platforms, while there will be no personal accounts for under 15s. She says the question is not whether children should have access to social media, but rather whether social media platforms should have access to children.
4: Young Europeans now spend 4 to 6 hours a day on screens. For years, platforms have denied the harm they created. They have tried to avoid prescriptive rules and set rules at their own pace. We're changing that with the Kids Act. That means that safety will come first.
1: The measure follows similar restrictions for young people in Australia, the UK, China, India and Turkey. Firefighters have been forced to stand and watch as a high-voltage substation in Sydney burnt early this morning. A coil system at the Mason Park switching station burst into flames just after 2 a.m. Ausgrid says the danger of burning equipment kept firefighters sidelined. The fire burned out under controlled conditions. The cause of the blaze is not yet known, with investigations to begin once the site is deemed safe to access. As bogong moths begin their journey across Australia toward the alpine regions, Australians are being asked to help track the endangered moths. Zoos Victoria says citizen scientists are encouraged to take a photo and log the location of the bogong moth with its moth tracker. It says they will likely be sighted from southern Queensland, central New South Wales and western Victoria, but warned due to plummeting numbers, pygmy possums are missing out on their primary food source. Logging sightings of the moths can help scientists track their migration and protect their future. Turning to sports, Socceroos coach Tony Popovic has named 7 uncapped players in his 26-player squad for the upcoming matches against Brazil. 16 players who took part in the World Cup earlier this year have retained their spots. Australia will face Brazil in Brisbane and Townsville later this month.
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7: Some showers about today. They will increase later in the day, and we're looking at a top of 26 degrees. The showers will ease tomorrow in 20. Just the hint of a shower on Sunday in 21, and then some glorious spring sunshine on Monday and a max of 23 outside at the moment, 17. Just before we go to Brad Clark, we've been notified of a crash. It's a fairly serious one. Canning Highway has been closed eastbound at Carrington Street in Bicton. Left lane is closed. Incident response and emergency services are on site. So you can imagine that is causing a log jam. So you need to avoid that. Canning Highway closed eastbound at Carrington Street in Bicton. Time now for, we may touch on the markets. It's normally about what the Clark household is doing over the weekend. Good morning, Brad.
8: G'day, Glenn. How are you, mate?
7: Good. Let's get the business out of the way. What has the Social Secretary got planned for you over the weekend?
8: Well, we're watching the footy tonight.
7: Are you a Fremantle fan?
8: I think I've said it before. I grew up barracking for the Bombers because obviously from Melbourne. But since I have been in Western Australia, I have found myself following Dockers. And my wife is absolutely a Dockers supporter. She's been a member for as long as I've known her, so a long time.
7: Right. Gee, mate, you had some years of pain. Essendon into the early days of the Fremantle Dockers.
8: Yeah.
7: Oh, mate.
8: I've got to choose more wisely.
7: Oh, dear, oh,
8: hopefully
7: dear.
8: Hopefully it'll pay off, though. Hopefully that switch will pay off.
7: No, the Bombers are away, I reckon. That's going to take them quite some time to turn around. Yeah. Anyway, courtesy of CY Financial Advice, are the markets turning around? How are they looking?
8: US markets gained overnight as 10-year bond yields dipped below 5% and oil prices also eased. The Dow gained 0.6%, the S&P 500 gained 1.1% and NASDAQ closed 1.7% higher. The Aussie market is higher so far this morning with the ASX 200 currently up 35 points or 0.4%. After a jump in commodity prices overnight, our miners are outperforming. Gold miners Northern Star and Evolution are both trading around 2.5% higher. Looking at commodities, gold is higher and trading at $4,345 US an ounce, while Brent crude oil is lower and trading at just under $104 US a barrel. The Aussie dollar is buying 71.2 US cents, 53.2 British pence, and 10,622 Indonesian rupiah. Enjoy your weekend, mate, and I will speak with you soon.
7: You will indeed. Brad Clark there from CY Financial Advice. Only 16. Can't even see it in a rearview mirror nowadays. Here's Dr. Hook.

10cc and the things we do for love. Spring has sprung in the hills, folks. The Rolleystone markets are back from their winter hiatus and they're back in action this coming Sunday at Cross Park. There'll be over 100 stalls you can peruse, live music, 20 food trucks, farm animals, face painting, a bouncy castle for the kids, so take the entire family. 10 till 3 at Cross Park in Rolleystone this Sunday. Not too far away from our producer's pick.

Nancy Sinatra and Lee Hazelwood, and Lady Bird. Here is our producer's pick. Erica is beyond the glass on this Friday morning. Dionne Warwick.

0: Dionne Warwick and Don't Make Me Over. That is the producer's pick this morning. Barbara likes it. She's been loving the music this morning in Willerton. We'll get back to some more in a moment.
1: We often say there's no place like home, but what if aged care could feel like that? 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

0: That's the Everly Brothers and Bye Bye Love. Yeah, bye bye, folks. I'm about to head out the door. Greg, of course, will be back in the chair on Monday morning to keep you entertained. So too will Alan Simons in the short term. He's coming up immediately after the news through until midday. Thank you very much to Erica out beyond the glass, back on deck today and having a chat with everyone. Thank you very much to Quinn Glasson, the station manager.
1: Thank you very much.
0: That's all right, Quinn. Thank you for occupying my time for the last half an hour. That's why there may have been some gaps, folks, between when things finished and the next button. Off you go. I'm about to leave. Now, have a great weekend. If you're a Fremantle fan, good luck tonight. Alan's coming up shortly. Stay well, 9 o'clock.
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4: Hello, I'm Shannon Kirkwood. Mortgage holders are being warned a fourth interest rate rise may be on the way this month. Reserve Bank Governor Michelle Bullock has provided an update to a Parliamentary Economics Committee today. She says the concern at the last board meeting that inflation would be higher than hoped appears to be materialising. She also says the ongoing Middle East conflict is not helping the situation.
5: We've still got a bit of excess demand, and now we've got this extra impetus from a prolonged Middle East conflict. And that is putting pressure on prices in Australia.
4: The RBA board is meeting on September the 28th and 29th when a decision will be made on the cash rate, which currently sits at 4.35%. Groups from across various sectors have united to call for a national migration summit in response to competing migration announcements. Laura Devoy has the details.
6: The alliance includes small business, social service, multicultural, regional and migration organisations. Yesterday, Home Affairs Minister Tony Burke outlined plans to cut temporary migration and other measures to reduce the humanitarian intake. It follows One Nation's plan to slash immigration. The message from the alliance: bring together governments, business, unions, community organisations, researchers, migration experts and multicultural leaders to help shape a long-term evidence-based roadmap for the nation's migration system. The Alliance says the issue is too important for Australia's prosperity to not get it right.
4: Workplaces will be provided some guidance on the adoption of artificial intelligence. The federal government is meeting with the executives of several companies today to work on a best practice guidance for AI in the workplace. Restrictions on smart glasses, workplace protections and online safety will be on the agenda. The government is considering a world-leading ban on smart glasses in its offices and service centres. Indigenous South Sydney Rabbitohs players are preparing to launch the final phase of a gambling harm campaign. Latrell Mitchell, Cody Walker, David Fifita and Talis Duncan are fronting the campaign, which was launched in August, in response to research which found Aboriginal people in New South Wales experience at-risk gambling at almost three times the rate of the general population. The Our Mob, Our Media, Our Message social media campaign is aimed at Aboriginal young people, acting on advice from Aboriginal stakeholders and organisations on the importance of raising awareness about gambling harm among Aboriginal youth. Some Canadians have welcomed the European Union's ambition for Canada to become its first associate member. The status, which doesn't exist just yet, would mean closer regulatory alignment and participation in some EU programs. The BBC has spoken to a number of Canadians following the announcement.
7: I like the idea of having some sort of formal relationship with the EU, whatever, you know, associate member might look like in practice.
8: Not only does it make more sense to associate closely with Europe, it's a place that I would rather be associating with given the way things are these days. So
9: it's great to develop trade relationships with other countries and other parts of the world. I think that they would love to have our products if we were able to deliver them.
4: Potential industrial action may impact the school holiday plans for some families. Qantas is attempting to prevent the Transport Workers Union from moving ahead with the planned 24-hour strike action on Thursday. It relates to Qantas Link flights out of Sydney and freight services. Around 650 employees are planning to be part of the industrial action. The airline says it has contingency plans should the action go ahead. Turning to sport now in cricket, Kiwi Lachie Ferguson is coming back to the Big Bash. The 35-year-old has signed with the Sydney Thunder. He played six games for the club in 2024-25 and has committed to the full upcoming season, including finals.
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11: The word from the Weather Bureau is for showers, which are expected to increase as the day goes on. An expected maximum temperature of 26 degrees. Right now in Yanchep, 18 degrees. Rottnest Island, 18.6. 18.1 in Mandurah and 18.2 in the city. Humidity 74%, wind from the north-northeast, gusting to 13 kilometres per hour, and the barometer 1014.7. 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
12: In

1967, Del Shannon and Runaway. Glenn Mitchell has Runaway. Thanks, Glenn, for the big week of breakfast programs. Tomorrow morning, we'll wake up with Chris Bartlett. 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Visit their impressive Dixon Road showroom in Rockingham or pop over and have a squiz at their website. My boss for the next 3 hours and then some is the lovely Wendy. If you're calling in, make sure you say g'day. Good morning. It's Friday. 9 minutes past 9.

0: They're called Spanky and Our Gang. Sunday will never be the same. 12 minutes past 9 o'clock. If you're over 55 and looking for something new, maybe this is right up your alley. 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If that sounds like you, give them a call. 9361 2904.
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0: Fantastic version of Dolly's Jolene by Olivia Newton-John. 19 after 9, some weather stats from around the place for us. The overnight minimum, 14.7, recorded not that long ago at 6:30. Yesterday's maximum, 29.3, and that was at 11 a.m. Sunset tonight at 11 minutes past 6. As we speak in Yanchep, good morning, 18 degrees there, 19 degrees at Rottnest Island, 19.1 in Mandurah and in Perth City. Humidity, 67%, wind from the north, gusting to 13 kilometres per hour, and the barometer 1014.8. In the city today, the Bureau telling us a few showers about the place. They're expected to increase, along with a maximum of 26 degrees.
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6: 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Inquiries to Joan on 0438 273 620.

Aussie rockers? Well, they didn't come any better than Johnny O'Keefe. Move it. 24 minutes past nine. Stay in the 60s with Bobby Rydell.

0: 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No phone, no boo, no pets. Always good to hear Roger Miller, 1965, King of the Road. Taking us delightfully to 9:30, the time we acknowledge our Curtin family members celebrating a special day today. Happy birthday to Athol Whiteman of Shelley. Oh, I should make mention of Vern Sharp in Guelph. We missed him on the birthday list last week. I don't know how that happened, Vern. I'm really sorry. But happy birthday, Vern Sharp in Guelph, for last week. Ditty Symes in Bibra Lake. Happy birthday, Ditty. Jeff Rose in Waikiki. Tony Berry in Tapping. In Greenfields, Bill Johns. Bob Lynn of Langford. Gay Gray in Willerton. Happy birthday, Gay. Trevor Marnie in Coburn Central. John Sergison of Secret Harbour. In Belden, Trish Ryan. Murray Clare of Forestfield. Belinda Goddard in Coolangup. Maureen Hay in Jindalee. And sitting down nicely, arms folded, pencils down in Huntingdale, a very good morning to Linda Peerless. Hi, Linda, how are you?
1: I'm good, thank you very much, and even better this morning now.
0: Why?
1: Oh, well, I've just won the birthday cake for today, so that's a good start. And I've just opened a couple of lovely birthday cards from my sister in England and a friend in Rossmoyne, so that was great.
0: How lovely. And I hope you will accept the Corica cake on behalf of the Corica family and all of us at Curtin Radio. That would be very nice of you.
1: Now, that's what I'm hoping to.
0: What else is on your calendar of events for this very special day?
1: Well, I'm hopefully going to pop down to see my daughter in Byford. Mm-hmm. Her name's Laura. And she babysits for her granddaughter, Penelope. So, we'll be celebrating the birthday with her as well.
0: What a wonderful idea. I want to thank you for taking the time to talk to me. We all, everyone at Curtin Radio, wishes you a happy, happy birthday and delighted that you've accepted our Corica cake. Have a lovely birthday, Linda.
1: Thank you very much, and keep going with your radio programs, because if I hadn't been listening to you, I wouldn't have even won my cakes. This is the first time I've ever really won anything.
0: So. Well, it's been too long. Great. Congratulations.
1: Thank you.
0: You're welcome. Happy birthday, Linda.
1: Thank you very much, and keep playing your records. Oh, they're great.
0: Thanks, darling. Have a good one. Your stars today, unexpected and surprising events could come out of nowhere today. Keep your wits about you. Also born on this day, Jimmy Rogers, the pop singer, born on this day in Washington, USA in 1933.

Jimmy Rogers and the Long Hot Summer. I think we're in for one this year. Bit of a taste of it yesterday, back into the milder weather today. Absolutely delightful outside this morning. Hope you're enjoying it. 25 to 10, English rock band Genesis was a pioneer of what was to become known as progressive rock. They sold over 150 million albums. From 1986, Genesis in Too Deep.

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The sweet sounds of Cliff Richard, Andy Shadows, long ago and far away, from 1965. The very same year, The Searchers gave us Goodbye, My Love, 1965.

0: Cheerio to the searchers. Cowboy time at Curtain FM, 10 minutes to 10. I wonder if you have time this morning to solve my cryptic word of the day. This week's quiz, we've been looking for popular kitchen items, and today is no exception. My ladies have well and truly etched their name into the honour roll of the cryptic crown. Let's see what happens today. I'm expecting a tsunami of gentlemen to ring in with the correct answer. Good luck, Al. Today's answer, two words, five letters and five letters. Five and five. And your clue today, the directors of Tip Top.
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My featured instrumental track for the first hour of the morning show comes to us from Richard Clayderman, or to be PC, Richard Clayderperson, and the Please Mr. Postman tune. 5 minutes to 10.

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1: John Phillips from 1970. And the Mississippi song. We'll check in with our news service, be brought up to date right after Brenton Wood.

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2: Hello, I'm Shannon Kirkwood. The Reserve Bank Governor says Australians should be prepared for extended higher fuel costs and even another rate rise. Michelle Bullock has appeared before a Parliamentary Economics Committee hearing today. She says inflation remains too high and the RBA will be doing what it can to make sure it does not become embedded into price and wage setting decisions.
3: I recognise that higher interest rates are difficult for Australians with mortgages who are also facing cost of living pressures. But reducing inflation is essential. High inflation hurts all Australians, and it is especially tough on people with lower incomes and those in vulnerable financial positions.
2: The RBA board is meeting on September the 28th and 29th when a decision will be made on the cash rate, which currently sits at 4.35%. The Tiwi Land Council has spoken out against the decision to extend compulsory income management. The scheme sees part of the Centrelink payments of 30,000 people in the top end compulsorily quarantined for essential items. The Albanese government says it has honoured its election promise to abolish the cashless debit card attached to the scheme, but the separate basics card remains in place. Interim CEO of the Tiwi Land Council, Brenton Toy, has told the hearing today Tiwi people want autonomy and they're asking to be given the option not to participate.
4: We feel that it's a racist policy that targets Aboriginal people, whether it does or not, if that's what it feels like. And our view is that if it's good for us, it should be good for everybody, and that's certainly not the case.
2: The National Farmers Federation is joining calls for an urgent briefing from the federal government on its migration reform plan. Home Affairs Minister Tony Burke detailed the plan yesterday. It includes a cut to temporary migration, changes for working holiday makers, and measures to reduce the humanitarian intake. The NFF is questioning how changes affecting working holiday makers will help ease housing pressure. It says backpackers are doing harvest in regional Australia and not the cause of housing shortages in the capital cities. The NFF says it's concerned controlling numbers, imposing caps and running ballots may not support farmers at all. Five women's wear stores are closing just days after an Australian fashion retailer went into voluntary administration. Sydney-based fashion business Q Clothing Co., which operates women's labels Q and Veronica Main, was founded in 1968. Now, four standalone Q stores and one Veronica Main store will shut down as administrators attempt to find a buyer for the struggling business. The Prime Minister is travelling to the United States today for a week-long visit. Anthony Albanese will meet with the Executive Chairman of Apple's Board of Directors, Tim Cook, to discuss the company's new parental controls for children. He'll then lead Australia's delegation at the United Nations General Assembly High-Level Week in New York. And the late Dolly Parton has posthumously accepted a Lifetime Achievement Award at the Americana Honours and Awards Ceremony. The country music star died in August, aged 80, after a brief battle with cancer. Addressing the crowd, she shared her love of roots music, now called Americana music.
5: Looking back at it all, I see this era of my career as a musical renaissance of sorts. And I want to thank everybody at the AMA for recognizing me with this award.
2: Turning to sport, the Sydney Swans and Fremantle will meet at the SCG tonight in the first of the AFL's preliminary finals. The Swans have lost skipper Callum Mills and Harry Cunningham to injury. Lewis Mellican and Justin McInerney have been recalled. No changes for the Dockers. The second prelim between Hawthorn and Brisbane will take place at the MCG tomorrow.
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8: Showers today for our Friday and they're expected to increase. An expected top of 26 degrees. Showers easing for our Saturday, 20 degrees. A possible shower on Sunday, 21. Then back to sunny conditions for Monday, expecting a maximum temperature of 23 degrees. Right now in Yanchep, temperatures
9: screaming up 20 degrees. 19.2 at Rottnest Island, 20.1 in Mandurah, and leading the way temperature-wise, Perth City 20.7, humidity 60%, wind from the north-northeast, gusting to 19 kilometres per hour, and the barometer 1014.7. 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

That's Mick and his mates from the Rolling Stones. 1968, Jumpin' Jack Flash. Hope your Friday morning's going well. Lots and lots of calls for our cryptic this morning. Very sorry if we didn't get around to you post-haste, but it's been hectic. And fellas, I don't know what to say. The auditors are still looking over Wendy's shoulder, but it ain't looking good again. Oh, well, always next week. Oh, no, but who knows? Anything could happen. 9 minutes past 10 o'clock. This is Curtin FM. Had a lovely chat. I'd like to say happy birthday to Maria in Mount Lawley. Hi, Maria. Jacinta and Angela are thinking of you, wishing you all the best for this birthday on this Friday. Maria in Mount Lawley. Jacinta and Angela send you their love.

The Shirelles. Lovely music. 1961, Will You Love Me Tomorrow? 12 minutes after 10, dance away your blues at the Southern River Progress Hall. The local Progress Association is holding friendly dance evenings twice a month in Gosnells. 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

0: That's an Eagles song we don't hear all that often. 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

That's the Mindbenders, 1966, Ashes to Ashes. 24 and a half minutes after 10 o'clock, rummaging around in the record library, came back rather hurriedly with some Gene Pitney.

one of the great artists of our time. Gene Pitney, 1965, Last Chance to Turn Around. We'll visit with the good folks from the Castlereagh line right after Andy Williams.

0: We miss him, Mr. Andy Williams. It's a most unusual day. It's a most unusual day with our cryptic this morning because we had so many entries. The auditors are still here, still looking over Wendy's shoulder, doing that chin-rubbing thing. I don't think they know which way it's going to go just at the moment. We'll have the results in the next half hour. My Bulova watch telling me it has just ticked over 10:30. The heckler is doing a little shimmy on the shelf. We'll pour that into some Pablo Cafe granules. And the translucent brown Bessemer plate from the It's Raining Purple range has been located. Hurrah! And this morning, Wendy and I will enjoy a ginger nut snap as we listen to the Castlereagh line together.
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2: 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Greenways Green, Ogham Flat, Glenbory, Gordon, Glenroy, Goondaloo, Barton Beach, Port Bangham, Balumba, Berry, Bramfield, Bucklebroo. We've travelled all roads, our name to enshrine in history as the Castlereagh line.
3: We're none of us getting any younger, Lottie. Every breath we draw is one less we've got left.
4: That's one way of looking at it.
3: Yeah, but the trick is to make the most of those we have got.
4: Matt Gore leaned back in his chair and held his port glass up to the light. A picture of a man at peace with himself, at peace with the world. It was years since I'd seen him. The last time I could recall that we'd spoken had been in Tamworth, a few days after my new hotel had been burnt to the ground.
3: I had no part in it, Lottie.
4: His words came back to me from more than a decade before. Yet he didn't look a day older than when he'd uttered them. The same leathery, weather-beaten features, the same tobacco-yellowed teeth and foxy grey eyes. You spend most of your time up at Yetman now, I believe.
3: Yeah, fair part of it.
4: Coach business must be getting rather slow.
3: Oh, we're surviving. We'll get by for a good many years yet.
4: You always were a survivor, Matt. Being associated with Jack, you need to be.
3: Yeah. Mrs. Mack tells me that young Gordon's planning to take up the law when he leaves school.
4: Yes.
3: It never goes amiss to have a lawyer in the family.
4: My sentiments entirely.
3: Don't trust them myself, though. Any of them. Never have.
4: Coming from an honest, upright citizen like you, I'm sure it'd be a big jolt to the legal profession to know you didn't trust them.
3: And young William's gone to London to study music, eh?
4: He's always had a keen interest in music.
3: It won't be that long before he's 21.
4: A couple of years.
3: And then he comes into his share of the company.
4: Yes.
3: I don't suppose you'd know what he plans to do with it. Or that you'd feel disposed to tell me if you did.
4: You suppose correctly. He's never spoken about it.
3: How does he feel about his old man?
4: He's never spoken about his father either.
3: Well, I reckon that's understandable.
4: Do you?
3: Well, you know what I mean.
4: Are there any other personal queries you'd like cleared up?
3: Oh, I've always been interested in you, Lottie, you know that, and in the boys. We've had our differences, you and me, but deep down I reckon we're a lot alike.
4: You'll pardon me if I don't take that as a compliment. He shifted uncomfortably in his chair. I was giving him a rougher time than I'd intended, but he was treading on ground he should have known was best avoided. I couldn't help but wonder where the conversation was leading. One always did wonder with Matt Gore, and rarely ended up any the wiser. I decided to play him at his own game. What's Jack's daughter like?
3: Alison?
4: Hmm.
3: Oh, well, I haven't had all that much to do with her, except over the Christmas holidays. She spent a bit of time up at the stud with me. Yeah, she's got a fair bit of grace in her, I reckon. I don't mean she's a screw loose. I mean, like Grace used to be. Proper, real ladylike and all that.
4: I don't think I've ever felt sorrier for anyone than I felt for Grace Seeger. A person of her obvious sensitivity being married to a pig like Jack. It must have been utter hell for the poor soul.
3: Yeah, well, I wouldn't know about that.
4: You wouldn't know about anything it doesn't suit you to know about.
3: You're too harsh on me, Lottie. You shouldn't ought to take your feelings for Jack out on me.
4: I'm sorry. I'm still feeling a little out of sorts. Would you like some more coffee?
3: No, thanks. But I wouldn't mind a refill of that there port, though. It's a good drop.
5: Well, well. Look who it is. Mrs. Hamilton Summers herself, no less. Do come in.
6: I thought you'd never ask.
5: And how's your husband these days, the good doctor?
6: I wouldn't really know. I hardly ever see him.
5: So, you've come to old Jack to have your axles greased, eh?
6: Don't be vulgar, darling.
5: It's been quite a while. We only ever seem to see each other across the boardroom table these days.
6: Let's be thankful for small mercies. Oh, you're not too much for me. I have to drive back to Broadmeadows tonight. I don't like leaving Elizabeth and Meredith on their own. Charles and Mother are at Tweed Heads. They're due back at the weekend. Did you enjoy your stay in Sydney?
5: I'm not sorry to be back.
6: Among your loyal and adoring constituents.
5: I never knew you felt that way. I thought you were only interested in me when you wanted something.
6: You underestimate your charms, darling.
5: Not where you're concerned, sweetheart.
6: It's as well we know where we stand with each other.
5: Ain't it just?
6: There is a favour you can do for me, darling.
5: Mm.
6: And at the same time, you'll be doing a favour for yourself. A big one.
5: So, let's hear it.
6: I'm not in that much of a hurry to get back to Broadmeadows, darling. And as you say, it has been quite a while.
4: What's he doing here, Mrs. Mack? Have you any idea?
6: Selling horses.
4: So he says. I take that with a grain of salt. I take everything Matt Gore says with a grain of salt.
6: Perhaps we've misjudged him, Lottie.
4: Would you say that again?
6: Well, I think he's lonely. I think that's why he stayed so long.
4: He really has won you over.
6: Oh, I know he has his faults.
4: Faults?
6: But I can't help feeling just a little sorry for him.
4: You'd be safer feeling sorry for a taipan or a barracuda.
6: You can say what you like about him, but he's not an animal like Jack Seeger. He may be a rogue, but he does have feelings.
4: Mm, for horses.
6: And people.
4: I'll believe that when I see evidence of it.
6: You might as well know, Lottie. Although it might be a bit premature for me to say so, I believe he's planning to ask me to marry him.
4: I gaped at Mrs. Mack, open-mouthed. If she'd said she believed Matt Gore was planning to ask her to do a trapeze act with him in a travelling circus, I couldn't have been more surprised. Matt Gore, the proverbial misogynist. It was true he'd once asked me to marry him, but only, I suspected, because he'd been sure I'd say no. Yet perhaps, as he'd said, I was being too harsh on him. Perhaps I'd misjudged him. But even as the possibility crossed my mind, his voice echoed in my ears from the past, resoundingly clear.
3: Supposing I had something you wanted, Lottie. That's to say, supposing me and Jack had. Something you wanted real bad. Like the Holly boy, for instance. How much would it be worth to you to get him back?
4: I shuddered at the memory, and I thought of William and thank God that at least for the time being, he was safe from the Castlereagh tentacles and the iniquities of Jack Seeger and Matt Gore. Oh, you can't be serious, Mrs. Mack.
6: Oh, I'm quite serious, and more to the point, I think he is too.
4: Supposing he were, you surely wouldn't consider it, marrying him.
6: Well, I've been a widow a long time, Lottie.
4: And whose fault is that? Who was it sent your husband to his death?
6: Seeger. It wasn't Matt. He wasn't even there. He was up in Queensland.
4: It's amazing how Matt always managed to be somewhere else when these things happened. Well, where was he when Seeger refused to pay you any compensation?
6: Oh, it was Seeger who refused. He didn't consult Matt.
4: Did Matt tell you that?
6: Yes. And I believe him.
4: Oh, Mrs. Mack, you can't believe anything they tell you, either one of them. I'm not saying Matt's as bad as Seeger, but he's bad enough. He's tarred with the same brush.
6: Well, that's what I've always thought. Because he was Seeger's partner, but it isn't so. Oh, I've had long talks with him, and I know he could never be capable of being a party to Seeger's crimes. He wouldn't intentionally harm anyone. He's really the gentlest of men.
4: Oh, my God, now I've heard everything.
6: Oh, I don't blame you for feeling the way you do. But you're wrong about him, Lottie, as I was wrong.
4: What you're saying is, you will marry him if he asks you.
6: Oh, he'll ask me. He's been leading up to it gradually. Unless I'm mistaken, and I'm quite sure I'm not, he'll get around to it in the next few days.
4: And you'll say yes?
6: I hate the thought of leaving you, Lottie. It'll be the hardest thing I've ever had to do. But it's the one chance I've had to find real happiness since Tom died. There won't be another chance.
4: I thought you were happy here.
6: Oh, of course I'm happy. But it isn't the same. I need a man. I've missed having one dreadfully.
4: Oh, Mrs. Mack, I know how you feel. No one knows better. But how well will you sleep in the same bed as the man who planned that coach disaster, planned it and carried it out along with Jack Seeger and took the lives of all those people?
6: Look, I don't believe Matt Gore had anything to do with it. I'll never believe he did.
4: Well, perhaps you're right.
6: Oh, I am. I know I am.
4: All I care about is your happiness. If that's what you want, it's what I want. Next to the boys, you're the dearest person in the world to me. I owe you more than I can ever hope to repay.
6: You owe me nothing. I'm the one who owes. I owe you everything. You took me in when I didn't know where to turn. You gave me a job. You gave me love and affection. You gave me a family.
4: And you gave everything you got back with interest. Who am I to tell you what to do anyway? I've never even been able to get a husband.
6: You will. What are you laughing for?
4: It just occurred to me. We could make it a double wedding. You and Matt and me and Jack.
6: Lottie.
4: Well, he did ask me. Perhaps if I let him make an honest woman of me, Gordon will forgive me. Oh, forget I said that. And forget what I said about Matt. For all I know, he could have the makings of an ideal husband. A bit set in his ways after living on his own all these years, but who can say? How old would he be? Must be over 60.
6: Well, I'm close enough.
4: The astonishing thing is he hasn't changed a scrap. He looks just the same today as he looked the very first time I saw him, when Jack brought him in to have dinner with us at the old Gold Digger's Arms in Tamworth. And he refused to talk business in the presence of a woman. And I said, that's all right. I'm not a woman. I'm a lady. You should have seen his face. It practically hit the floor.
6: I can imagine. Did he talk business?
4: Well, that night we formed the Castlereagh Coach Company. How long ago it seems. An eternity. And yet, in other ways, like yesterday.
7: I can't say for certain, but I reckon there's 2,000 quid's worth of gold in this bag. Maybe nearer 3,000. And I can raise another 500 if I have to.
3: Well, I can cover that.
4: It seems to be my bet.
7: What do you mean?
4: If I'm to be a partner, I have to kick in too, don't I? There.
3: They're opals, ain't they?
4: The finest that ever came out of the ground.
7: Where'd you get them?
4: That's my business. Perhaps you'd care to have them valued, Mr. Gore. I'd say they're worth anything between 500 and 1,000 pounds. Can you cover that, too? And so it all began, Mrs. Mack. The question that worries me is, where will it end?
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One of the greats of soul music, Billy Paul, from 1972, Me and Mrs. Jones. Good morning to Charles in Jandakot. Thanks for your call, Charles, and your kindness. Hope you have a brilliant Friday and a bonza weekend. The auditors have just tapped out of the building with their shiny shoes back to their ivory tower somewhere in the Paris end of the university, leaving us with the official audited result of our cryptic quiz this morning. Wayne in Westminster came up with bread maker, as did Pamela in Joondanna. Pam in Spearwood gave us a clock timer. Liz and Alan in Victoria Park, bread maker as well. Kailu in Swanview. Kurt in Beaconsfield, bread plate. Kenny in Middle Swan, bread knife and then a bread maker. Ken in Armidale, another bread plate. Bread maker for Julie of Girraween. Jock in Gosnells, g'day Jock, bread knife. Jan in North Yundurup, bread maker. Bread maker also for Darren in Forestfield. Chris of Lockeridge. Barbara in Woodlands, hello to you. Hello to Liz and Alan, who came up with bread dough. And Barbara in Woodlands came up with alarm clock. And that sent the bells ringing right through the building, Barbara. To all my clever sausages this morning, and in fact everyone who chose to call in today, thank you. Silvio in Morley, Steve in South Yundurup, Sarah of Burswood, Peter and Sunja in Gosnells, Peter of Wundowie, Peter of Bayswater, Paul in Mandurah, Pat in Falcon, Lynette in Maida Vale, Lawrence of Bidborough Lake, Kurt in Beaconsfield, Krista of Wanneroo, Kerry of Middle Swan, Ken in Armidale, June in Rockingham, Julie of Treby, hi Julie, Judy of Falcon, Gwen in Maddington, of Mount Pleasant is Glyn, Gloria of Maddington, Gidgey in Innaloo, Gary of Gosnells, Francis of Gwellup, Elaine in Duncraig, Debbie of Wilson, David in Warwick, Colin of Forest Lakes, Christine in Ocean Reef, and Carmel of Floreat. Thanks to everyone who played along with us this morning. The auditor's result have left us with 24 ladies with the correct answer, and gentlemen, I'm sorry to say, 20. It was close. It was really, really close, but not close enough again. So, wearing the cryptic crown, holding it high aloft, my ladies again for this week. 24 ladies to 20 guys. I was asking you for a two-word answer, five.

0: They're called The Real Thing, and the song, You to Me Are Everything, at Curtain FM. 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

0: Australian rock and roll royalty, Jade Hurley, and How I Lied from 1965. Jade still recovering from some shoulder surgery. He's in his 80s now, he's about 83. If ever you get the chance to see one of Jade's live shows, grab it. He is such a dynamic entertainer, a lovely, lovely man, and still, even at his age, entertaining the crowds wherever and whenever he can. If you ever see Jade and you're in the vicinity, make sure you pop along and see him. It's 11 o'clock.
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3: Hello, I'm Alyssa Delves. Australia could soon ban smart glasses from public service offices in a world-first measure being considered by the federal government to protect against abuse of artificial intelligence. Smart glasses are wearable computers built into traditional eyewear that include tiny speakers, microphones, a camera, and some even house a small display that sits in the wearer's field of view. Researcher of emerging technologies, Melissa Stilinovic, spoke to the ABC and says the plan is a great step forward.
4: And can be an influence to other sectors and businesses. But we do need to remember that the harms that are emerging from smart glasses are happening on the streets, in private spaces, semi-private spaces, beaches, while we go about our day. And so we need to act fast to eradicate these types of harms that are emerging out in the wild.
3: It comes as the Prime Minister heads to the United States today for key talks on international measures to prevent online harms, while Public Service Minister Katie Gallagher leads efforts to ban or limit the use of glasses capable of recording in government departments. Indigenous leaders and ministers are expected to meet to discuss the child safety crisis. The Australian is reporting Indigenous Australians Minister Malindiri McCarthy will announce a roundtable will be held in Perth next week. It follows a number of reports of abuse, neglect and violence in Western Australia. The WA Child Protection Minister travelled to Port Hedland this week in response to one of the reports disputing 15 children were left unsupervised in squalid conditions. Arming Northern Territory paramedics with pepper spray won't prevent attacks on them from taking place. Adam Evans from NIRS News explains.
5: That's the message from NT Shadow Health Minister Chainsy Paik, who says giving paramedics pepper spray won't fix the real problem. He says the government needs to understand what's driving violence against ambulance crews. The NT government has suggested that paramedics carry pepper spray following 88 serious violent attacks on crews this year. Mr. Paik wants alternative approaches considered, including Aboriginal community police or liaison officers riding along with ambulance crews.
3: An Australian Border Force technical outage has been determined as the reason behind major delays this morning for international passengers at major airports across the country. Travellers were held up at Sydney, Melbourne and Brisbane airports, with the issue affecting both outbound and inbound passengers, but it was resolved by 11 a.m. The ABF has launched an investigation into the cause of the outage. It comes as possible planned industrial action by the Transport Workers Union could impact school holiday travel for some families. Qantas is attempting to prevent the planned 24-hour strike next Thursday relating to QantasLink flights out of Sydney and freight services. Around 650 employees are planning to be part of the industrial action, but the airline says it has contingency plans if it goes ahead. And citizen scientists are being asked to help track endangered bogong moths. Shannon Kirkwood has more.
6: From spring, bogong moths begin the journey across Australia toward the alpine regions. Zoos Australia says citizen scientists are encouraged to take a photo and log the location of the bogong moth with its moth tracker. It says they will likely be sighted from southern Queensland, central New South Wales and western Victoria, but they're warning due to plummeting numbers, pygmy possums are missing out on their primary food source. Logging sightings of the moths can help scientists track their migration and protect their future.
3: And turning to sport, in cricket, Australia will face Zimbabwe in the second of three one-day international matches in Harare this afternoon. Australia won the first match by 59 runs earlier this week.
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0: Showers later on today and they're expected to increase. Also expecting a top temperature of 26 degrees. The showers easing for Saturday, 20 degrees. A possible shower for Sunday and 21. And back to a sunny day for Monday with an expected maximum of 23 degrees. Right now in Yanchep, 22 degrees. Good morning to you. 21.7 at Rottnest Island. Hello to everyone in Mandurah, 20.5. And in the city, 24.7 degrees already. Humidity 30%. Wind from the north gusting to 24 kilometres per hour. And the barometer 1013.7. 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

sounded like Elvis, didn't he? Terry Stafford, 1964. Suspicion. 8 minutes past 11. Curtin FM. Elton John in 1973. The title track from his Goodbye Yellow Brick Road album.

0: Atlanta Rhythm Section, 1975. All Night Rain. 14 past 11, G'day to Joy in Forestfield. Hi, Joy. Enjoyed the Jade Hurley song? Yeah, good on you. He's just a legend, isn't he? Our absolute pleasure to play him for you, Joy of Forestfield. Thanks for your call today.
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0: Yes, it is. We would like to put you into today's draw for a $100 voucher to be enjoyed anywhere inside the Windsor Hotel, Mill Point Road in South Perth. If you're a Curtin Club member, can answer an easy question about TV on air, haven't won anything from us in the last 30 days, please give Wendy a call and have your membership number handy as you dial 9484 1927.

0: The Kinks, 1968, song simply called Days, on this Friday. 18 minutes past 11 o'clock, we need one more name to plonk into our Ardmona Pear Tin for the $100 voucher to be enjoyed at the Windsor Hotel. Will it be Lynn from Merengaroo? Hi Lynn, how are you?
1: Good morning, Angels. How are you?
0: I'm good, thank you. What have you been up to today?
1: Same old, same old.
0: Mm-hmm. Another day?
1: Another, yeah, there was a dollar to go with it, but there's not.
0: You never know, we live in hope. Hey, I want to plonk you into the Ardmona Pear Tin. If you can tell me the answer to this TV question, are you ready?
1: As I'll ever be.
0: Goody. Airing late 1983 on Australian television, Goodbye, Farewell and Amen was the final episode of which long-running television show? Have you dropped off?
1: Familiar, but I just can't place it. Any idea, any clue?
0: It was a very, very, very famous series. You would know it. Was on for quite a few years. And that was
1: a comedy?
0: I'm sorry, say again?
1: Was it a comedy?
0: Oh, yeah, I saw a dramedy.
1: A dramedy, yeah. No, I'm sorry, I just can't grab it at the moment.
0: That's okay, Lynn. Nice to talk to you. Have a good weekend. Go the Dockers.
1: Oh, yes. I'll wait in bated breath for the answer.
0: All right. Thanks, Lynn. My absolute pleasure. Terry's in Duncraig this morning. G'day, Terry. How are you?
2: Oh, very well, thank you, Alan. Yourself?
0: Yeah, fine, thank you. What have you got planned today?
2: Well, I've got to go and pick some bathroom tiles, so it's going to be probably a lot more complicated than it should be, I suppose.
0: Gee, I wish I could join you.
2: Decor can be a nightmare.
0: Good luck with that. When you finish that, perhaps you might be able to pop into the Windsor with a $100 voucher in your mitt. If you can tell me, airing late 1983 on Australian TV, Goodbye, Farewell and Amen was the final episode to which a very successful long-running television show.
2: Yeah, I used to watch that quite a bit. That was MASH.
0: It was MASH. Alan Alda, etc., etc., etc. Congratulations, Terry. You are the last person to be plonked unceremoniously into the Ardmona Pear Tin today. We'll see who we draw out in the next half hour or so. Don't go anywhere, Terry. I'll put you back to Wendy. Make sure we got your details straight, okay?
2: Thanks very much, Alan.
0: You're welcome. Congratulations. To Mary and Karen up, Cameron in South Perth and everyone else on the line, thanks for joining in today.
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0: Hello again. This is John Doremus with The Passing Parade and the story of Brian Epstein, the man behind the Beatles. Success was something one did not associate with Brian Epstein. On the contrary, he seemed destined to fail at everything he turned his hand to. Then one Saturday afternoon in November 1961. But I'm getting ahead of myself. I'll be back with a story after this message.
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0: The son of a wealthy Liverpool store owner, Brian Epstein, was born on September 19, 1934. He attended 7 different schools and didn't do well at any of them. At 15, he went to work in his father's furniture store. In due course, he was called up for national service. As a soldier, he proved hopelessly inadequate, and after 10 months was back in civilian clothing. He then decided he wanted to be an actor. His parents enrolled him at the Royal Academy of Dramatic Art. But acting didn't agree with him, nor he with acting, so back he went to work for his father. When the latter opened a news store in 1957, Brian was put in charge of the record department. He was still selling records 4 years later when, in October of 1961, a customer inquired about a record called My Bonnie, made in Germany by a group known as, or more correctly, unknown, as the Beatles. It wasn't in stock, and Epstein undertook to do what he could to procure a copy. He assumed that the Beatles were a German group and was quite surprised to discover otherwise, to discover, in fact, that they were a local group from Liverpool. One afternoon, having nothing better to do, he went along to the dingy basement cafe where they were performing. Epstein was impressed by their performance, so much so that he offered to be their manager. They were agreeable, and a contract was drawn up accordingly, with Epstein to take 25% of their earnings. Not long afterward, he ventured to London with a collection of their numbers on tape. The recording companies were not interested, but Epstein kept trying. Eventually, he swung a deal with Parlophone. The first record they made under the new contract, Love Me Do and I Love You, quickly climbed to number 17 on the popularity charts. Epstein and his Beatles were in business, but he was determined to make them more than just another group. Having cleaned up their appearance, he really got down to the job of promoting them. Overnight, it seemed, the entire country was swept up by what was termed Beatlemania. And then the world. By the time they returned from America in 1964, they were legends. Epstein continued to look after their interests as the millions poured in. By 1965, he controlled a stable of other artists as well. He bought London's Seville Theatre and branched into drama production and filmmaking. But for all his success, he was far from happy, a fact that was evidenced early in 1967 when he tried to commit suicide. The attempt was unsuccessful. 6 months later, on the morning of August 28th, he was found dead in bed in his London home. The cause of death was found to be an overdose of barbiturates, and the coroner recorded a finding of death by accident. And so tragically did Brian Epstein's comparatively short life come to an end. Our time is up, and goodbye for now.

0: John, Paul, George and Ringo, love me do. At 23 minutes to midday, we say good morning to Jenny Seaton.
1: And you have good morning to you, Alan. I'd like a dollar for every time I've heard that song.
0: I know. That'd be good.
1: How many years have they been performing on radio? Yeah. Not live, obviously, but how incredible. What a great story about Brian Epstein.
0: I know.
1: Well, you've got to recognise talent when you see it. It's a shame we've never been discovered, really, Alan.
0: We live in hope, Jen.
1: I'll start singing, I think. Now, we've got a chat today with Debbie Childs. She is with a group called, not-for-profit group called Helping Minds. Mm-hmm. They've got a school holiday program coming up. Now, it's a silent situation out in the community where a lot of children are left to look after their own siblings because they've got mental health issues with their parents or a family member. And support, you know, to support their siblings when they're very young and that sort of thing, it's just horrific. So we have to look after their mental health as well. So they've got these programs during the school holidays to help these children out. Isn't that great?
0: It is good.
1: Ernie Manning with his racing and pacing tips. He's pretty good, as are he.
0: He's great.
1: He is great, isn't he? And we've got some invitations to give away to go along to an incredible spectacular in Kings Park. It's a festival. It's a nighttime only. Mm-hmm. Five, if you remember, and haven't won anything in the last 28 days. Anyway, we'll talk about that because we've got Ian Keeley joining us. He's manager of engagement in Kings Park. Gee, they do some beautiful events up there.
0: Really, job well done.
1: I couldn't agree more.
0: Promotes the city and in such a spectacular way. And that light thing at night is wonderful.
1: Well, this is what this is about, I think. The Murrabini. It's on the 2nd to the 4th of October in Kings Park. So this is for the Friday evening itself. So also, I love having a chat with Dr. Carl. What a great, eccentric, incredibly intelligent human
0: wonderful
1: being.
0: Wonderful man.
1: Scientist, television presenter, of course, and he's an author of so many books. I don't know how he fits in the time. Mm. So he's got to talk about future floods in Australia today. I mean, with the situation in Nepal that happened, was it Nepal? Yes, when it was flooded, lost so many lives. My goodness, biomechanics. Not sure what that's about in the UK and USA, and the flight crew and their risk of death from cancer. How about that?
0: Oh.
1: Says they're subjected to something within the aircraft. It seems scary stuff.
0: All amazing?
1: Coming up today.
0: Thank you, Jen. I look forward to hearing you on the wireless and meeting your guests after the midday news, which is just 20 minutes away.
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Peter and Gordon with Lady Godiva. 16 minutes to midday. Always an exciting time during the morning show when we draw out the winner of our $100 voucher for the Windsor Hotel in leafy South Perth. Rattling around inside the Ardmona Pear Tin this morning, Sonia from Northam, Jeffrey in Hall's Head, Ken of Falcon, Jeanette in Yokine, and today's winner, Terry in Duncraig. We thank Will and Jeffrey Ogden for their support of the morning show, and I know you're going to enjoy a trip to the Windsor Hotel. Wendy has the Ardmona Pear Tin. She is looking the other direction, putting her right hand this morning high above her head into the tin and plucks out unceremoniously. Who, Wendy? Oh, Sonia of Northam, congratulations, that's brilliant. Hope you enjoy your trip down from the Wheatbelt, Sonia. Thanks for listening to Curtain FM, and I know you're going to enjoy your visit to the Windsor Hotel with a $100 voucher in your mitt, which will be on its way to you, lickety-split. Thanks to everyone who entered our Windsor quiz this week. It's a quarter to 12 now at Curtain FM 100.1. My last instrumental track for the morning show comes to us from Herb Albert and his Tijuana Brass.

Yeah, Herb Albert. And he's Tijuana Brass, 1967, piece called Abanda. 13 to midday. Did you know spring is blooming in Mandurah? Well, it is. The Mandurah District's Orchid Club Spring Show is September the 19th and 20th, tomorrow and Sunday, at the Mandurah RSL in Greenfields. Beautiful orchids and plants for sale with demonstrations and some expert advice. Have morning and afternoon tea while you're there at the Mandurah District's Orchid Club Spring Show this weekend.

0: Fabulous Fifth Dimension, 1970, blowing away. 10 minutes to midday. Thanks to everyone who's joined in on the show this morning. Had a really good day. Thanks to you. Coming up after our midday news service, Jenny will keep us company right through until 3 o'clock. And then from 3 o'clock, Rayfin slides into Studio 2 to drive us home this afternoon between 3 and 6. Thanks to Wendy for all her help on the phones and elsewhere today. To all the Fremantle Football Club supporters, good luck tonight. I think it's in the bag. Fingers crossed. Today's morning show was presented by Rockingham Kwinana Mobility, friendly, knowledgeable staff and occupational therapists who will help us remain independent and living at home easier. They've got a Butte showroom in Dixon Road in Rockingham, which you're invited to have a look at anytime you like. Have a great weekend. Stay safe. 9 to midday.
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2: Hello, I'm Alyssa Delfs. Four people, including a 16-year-old boy, are being extradited interstate after being linked to a gun allegedly used in the fatal shooting of a university student. Marco Tapia was killed as the unintended target of a break-in shooting in Sydney Southwest on September 1. Detective Acting Superintendent Brad Abdi says a firearm found in the family home where Mr. Tapia was killed had been allegedly linked to the group who travelled from Melbourne to Sydney on August 30.
3: During initial inquiries, detectives identified four people had travelled from Victoria to carry out these criminal offences. On Wednesday, the 9th of September, detectives executed crime scene warrants at a homes in Lanier and Campbelltown. It will be alleged that these groups stayed and used these premises during those times.
2: Overseas, the White House has approved visas for top Iranian officials, including the President and Foreign Minister, to attend next week's United Nations General Assembly meeting in New York. The move comes as the two countries remain locked in a stalemated war, with the US State Department announcing overnight that it had approved visas for Iran's core delegation, along with essential staffers, to participate in the UN meetings. Currently, there's no sign that agreements to reopen the Strait of Hormuz or talks on Iran's nuclear program are close. Overnight, President Donald Trump told Axios that he has a big decision coming up on whether to go in and annihilate the Iranian regime or not. For the first time since the start of the invasion of Ukraine, the people of Russia will vote in a parliamentary election. Experts say this weekend's vote will have few political surprises, with the parliament staunchly led by United Russia and MPs loyal to current President Vladimir Putin. Back home, new resource opportunities have been identified in a vast exploration project. Shannon Kirkwood reports.
4: Geoscience Australia has released the findings from the first deep dive study across an underexplored region of southeastern Australia. The project is part of the federal government's 35-year Resourcing Australia's Prosperity Initiative. The investigations have developed the understanding of the geology and groundwater systems across more than 300,000 kilometres of South Australia, Tasmania, Victoria and New South Wales. The project has delivered newly defined exploration corridors for copper, gold and critical minerals, along with groundwater resources in the Murray-Darling Basin and beyond. The findings provide a deeper understanding of the region and will help to better manage its resources.
2: A new exhibition on radical computing is coming to National Communications Museum in Victoria tomorrow. It all started with a Sega computer rescued from a demolition site in 1984. Designer Mel Huang Buntine's collection of vintage IT grew from there, expanding since 2018. The computer collection will make up the display, exploring how smaller machines democratised computers for creative projects. And a Tasmanian devil who escaped from her enclosure on the Gold Coast earlier this year has returned to her habitat. Mary absconded from Paradise Country in June and spent 2 weeks on the run before she was found less than 2 kilometres from the park. After spending nearly 3 months in recovery, Mary has today graduated to her outdoor enclosure. And turning to sport, the Sydney Swans and Fremantle will meet at the SCG tonight in the first of the AFL's preliminary finals. The Swans have lost skipper Callum Mills and Harry Cunningham to injury. No changes for the Dockers. The second prelim between Hawthorn and Brisbane will take place at the MCG tomorrow.
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6: Good afternoon, everyone. Great to be with you again on this Friday. A bit of cloud cover out there at the moment, and they're suggesting that showers are going to come through this afternoon and into the early evening as well. Currently 26.4 degrees. Now, tomorrow, Saturday, showers are going to be easing and 20 degrees expected. Possible shower for Sunday, 21, 23 for Monday and a sunny day. Possible shower for Tuesday and 22 degrees. Thank you very much for joining us today. Thank you to Alan Simons. Great music, great entertainment this morning as always. And the afternoon is afternoon program is sponsored by Lakeside by Temin, over 55's community in Ravenswood. We'd invite you to come along this Sunday. We're going to be down there for our outside broadcast for their fabulous open day, and I'll be presenting the program on air live from 9 a.m.
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0: Mamas and the Papas there with a song called 1220. It's about young girls are coming to the canyon. I'm sure there's a story around that one. I must try and find that out. And before that, of course, we had the fabulous Beatles with Something from 1969.
1: Do you, or does someone you know, suffer from migraines? 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They are currently looking for individuals aged 18 and above who have a confirmed diagnosis of migraine to take part in the study. If you would like more information, please email calmstudy@curtin.edu.au.

0: What a beautiful and talented lady. Olivia Newton-John was. What an incredible contribution she made to the music industry and even movies, of course, too. Don't stop believing. That's what we all have to think about, don't we? We have to hang in there and make things for the better. And before that, we had Carly Simon with You're So Vain. Coming up shortly, and a chat with Debbie Charles, CEO of a non-for-profit group called Helping Hands.
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0: There's some marvellous organisations out there, aren't they? They just get on and do things, don't they? And there are things that we just don't know about that need help. Well, the WA not-for-profit Helping Minds are running a free therapeutic school holiday programs in Midland and Ballarat next month, designed to help children who have a family member or someone close to them experiencing mental health challenges. And they want to help them build resilience, confidence and practical skills to support their well-being. Well, my goodness, what more do children have to deal with? Debbie Childs, Helping Hands CEO, joins us. Good afternoon to you, Debbie.
8: Hi, Jenny. How are you?
0: Look, I'm fine. This is very, very sad to think that children have to take on responsibilities like this. It's hard enough to deal with a family member or somebody that they know, and to deal with them going through that, and to also realise they have to step up as well. Is that the case?
8: It is. And many children and young people are in that caring role, but they are quite often surprised to learn that they are young carers, because they don't realise that worrying about a parent, sibling or family member, or helping look after others, or feeling responsible for keeping things running smoothly in the home, actually could place them in that young carer role.
0: How do you get to hear about these people?
8: Well, we try and promote what it looks like to be a family carer, whether you're a young carer or an adult, but also within schools, we run promotions as well, talking about mental well-being, so that young people can identify that the role that they're experiencing at home may not be what everybody else is experiencing. Because as a young person, quite often you think what I'm doing is the same as everybody else, but quite often it isn't. It's quite different.
0: Yeah, I can fully understand that to be the case, actually. And do you actually have, when you go to the schools and have a chat with their people, with children, do you find that they sometimes step forward to say to you, well, I think I might fit that category?
8: Sometimes they do, but more often than not, it's the actual adult, that quite often their parent, their caregiver, that recognises that the young person is in a caring role, or somebody within their family, potentially a teacher as well, that will come and say, I think this might be happening for this young person.
0: How common is it out there, Debbie?
8: It's estimated that there's about 390,000 young carers wow. across Australia.
0: Goodness.
8: So it is very common. I mean, if you look at mental health, one in five people will be affected by a mental health challenge in their life.
0: Goodness.
8: And every one of those people have a family carer, potentially a young person around them as well. So that is how it is very common, and it's very common for people not to self-identify in that caring role.
0: The person who is suffering the mental health issues, are they aware of their situation? Do they report that they do need help because their child is having to take on so much responsibility? Does that ever happen?
8: It happens. It does happen. What we have been working with clinicians, so both in hospitals and in the community setting as well, when they're working with somebody with a mental health challenge, that they are then trying to identify who is around that person.
0: Right. What sort of age group have you come across? The youngest, I suppose, I should imagine. I'm asking you, are they having to sort of get other siblings off to school or something? I mean, it's just horrific.
8: Absolutely. So this is where the education with teachers helps, because they may be finding that they have a young person as young as 5 or 7 in their classroom that is absolutely exhausted during the day and don't understand why. But that young person is getting up, making their siblings, parents sometimes, breakfast before they're getting everybody off to school as well. So they're all already doing that full-time caring role as well as trying to get to school.
0: Debbie, how do they know what to do as far as the caring role goes? I mean, it's not that easy.
8: No, it isn't. And I mean, I think when I first started in this role, what broke my heart was understanding that sometimes children as young as 5 and 7 are actually making cups of tea for mum and providing medication so she's able to get out of bed. Or dad, you know, it happens across the house. So
0: I'm just wondering,
8: these young people, that's all they've ever known. So that's why they think that's the normal thing to happen.
0: But I'm just wondering how they do it accurately, especially giving medication and dealing with boiling water and all that sort of thing. I mean, we protect our children from having to even think about that. So how do they get trained to do it?
8: I think that they learn it instinctively of the time, because it's what needs to be done.
0: Gosh.
8: How can they help mum to be in the best, or dad be in the best position? And they're just trying to keep things calm at home.
0: My gosh, how do they grow up and not have that childhood behind them? You know, it is sad. It's very, very sad.
8: It's really sad.
0: Tell
8: us, that's why part of these programs, like the school holiday programs and the programs we run, are to help young carers realise that they're not on their own. There are others like this, and we are here as an organisation to help support that.
0: How do you do this, Debbie? Is this the first time you've done this in the school holidays, or is this an ongoing situation?
8: No, it's been running for many, many years.
0: Oh, good. Yeah.
8: So they ask that it's not your traditional school holiday program where you would go and be there while mum or dad work. It is actually designed for young people with a parent, sibling who may have a mental health challenge. And it's designed to help the young person build resilience, confidence, while still having fun in a therapeutic group activity.
0: I'm trying to work out how they can balance that. Do yourselves or the medical fraternity sort of come up with carers to take more control over what has to be done in the home, or do they get home help, or the children?
8: For the children.
0: Yeah.
8: We work with the children that are identified through schools or through their families, and they'll come in for individual supports. But then they can also come in and attend a school holiday program.
0: Yes, I'm just wondering, though, if you recognise what they have to deal with, is there other forms of care that can be introduced into the family to take some of that responsibility off them?
8: Potentially there is, but unfortunately what we are seeing is that unpaid carers are the backbone of Australian society, and whether they're young carers or adult carers, they are the ones that are holding the family when there is a crisis or when there is a mental health challenge.
0: So how do you get the confidence in these young people to be able to continue to do that? And what about their own lives as they go into high school and move on to careers, that sort of thing?
8: Well, the programs that we run are designed to be fun and interactive. So rather than a classroom learning style, it's an opportunity for them to make new friends and connect with others so that they get a better understanding of what they're experiencing. And also, it's about building their confidence, self-esteem and resilience and learning practical skills and managing those big emotions or stress that they can find themselves in.
0: Yeah, I'm sure that makes a heck of a difference emotionally, but I'm just worrying about the practical side of everything. Mm. You know, if they're still going to school, they've got to get themselves off to school as well and do homework and do exams and... You know, it just sounds wonderful. It'd be wonderful if there was some help, home help that went in and took a bit of the responsibility away.
8: It would be, and this is where we advocate to both state and federal governments that the mental health carers and carers in general, unpaid carers, family carers, are the ones that are holding our Australian society together, because there are not enough paid carer resources to go into every home and provide the kind of support that everyone needs.
0: Well, it's going to affect their long-term attitude to life, I suppose, too, I should imagine. I mean, if you've been going for so many years, you've probably come across children that were carers and are now teenagers or adult people. Have they come to you and said, look, thanks very much for what you do and this is how it's affected me?
8: We do get a lot of thanks and a lot of praise for the work, and over the years we always have. So that's great to hear. Unfortunately, what we are, you know, there is always a need and there is always a demand. It would be lovely not to have to have this need. And as you say, for there to be enough paid supports or supports that that people can provide other than relying on their children or family to provide those.
0: What about the children with an extended family, like an auntie and uncle or something? Does some of the other families step forward and help out at all, do you know?
8: Sometimes they do. I mean, I think it depends on the family, obviously.
0: Yeah.
8: Quite often they do. But it really does come down to that family dynamic and the individual that is experiencing the challenge at that time.
0: Oh, my goodness, I'd love to see them get more help. And I mean, you guys do everything, but I mean, to get physical help would be great to take some of the responsibility.
8: You know, cleaning the house.
0: But yes.
8: Sometimes it's just practical supports.
0: Yeah.
8: And there are practical supports. There is the carer gateway that adult carers can go onto and seek practical supports through. That's a nationwide program.
0: Right.
8: So there are ways to access supports, but just unfortunately there's not quite enough.
0: Well, we need more. There's a big gap there, that's for sure, and I'm sort of imagining young children having to go through this. You know, it just sounds terrible for them. Now, let's look at the home in the school holiday, what you're going to be doing for them, Helping Hands. You do a great job. Where are you going to be and how do people find out more about this?
8: Well, people are interested in looking further into the school holiday programs we're running, they're available on our website, which is helpingminds.org.au. And we are running programs in October in Butler, Balladura. In Fremantle, we're running Healthy Horizons, Building Resilience with Lego in Midland, Art for the Mind in Purcell. So there's a range of programs that are running over Perth. Yeah. And by hopping onto our website, you can register your interest and then one of our team will come back and make sure that this is the right fit for the young person.
0: Been going for years, like you said. I don't know if I asked you this before, but has anyone ever stepped forward and said, you know, it made a difference to attend these events?
8: It has, and we've got lots of stories on our website where people that have worked with our team members have come forward and told their story about why Helping Minds has made a difference in their life. And we so value that opportunity to be able to walk alongside people when they are experiencing
0: very
8: these
0: gratifying
8: challenges.
0: Tell us about the work of Helping Minds.
8: We have a range of programs, young people and young carers is one, adult carers, so adult carers looking after somebody experiencing a mental health challenge. We have counselling, we have peer groups. We have the Western Australian Recovery College Alliance, which is all about education, a vast range of programs on there, from art to practical skills such as writing a CV.
0: Oh, that's great. That is really great. Continue doing the great work that you do, Debbie. You've got quite a few volunteers with you, have you?
8: We do, and we're always looking for volunteers and team members. So if anybody would like to come and join us, we would welcome that.
0: Wouldn't it be great that if you're someone listening as an adult now that was a child and a family carer, that they could share their experience and help people along?
8: Absolutely. And that's that peer work, that lived experience. And being able to talk about the experiences we have just makes it authentic for others and understanding that they're not alone.
0: Oh, my goodness, people need that, don't they? Helpingminds.org.au. Debbie, congratulations for everything you do and all the very best for the future and all those gorgeous carers.
8: Thank you, Jenny. Thank you so much.
0: Great pleasure.
5: You know I can be found sitting home all alone.

0: I thank you. We thank you, Joe O'Kane. Johnny O'Keefe with I Thank You. That was back in the 60s. And before that, we had Elvis with Don't Be Cruel from 1956. Here on Curtain FM. Coming up very soon, we're going to have Ernie Manley with his racing and pacing tips.
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0: Quincy Jones with Soul Bossa Nova. And joining us right now, Mr. Ernie Manning. Tips last weekend that he shared with us. He had two wins, a third and a fourth from seven selections. Good afternoon, Ernie Manning, WA News racing and pacing writer. Hi, Ernie. Hang on, sorry. Hello, Ernie.
1: Yeah, hi, Jenny. Going along well?
0: Yes, congratulations for last week as well. The weather's looking good and showers this afternoon, but it's going to clear tomorrow, so everything should be okay for racing.
1: Yes, Belmont's in fine form.
0: I bet it is. Okay, a Star Sayer, half yours.
1: Yes, and he's just topped the weights for the Melbourne Cup. They've just been announced.
0: Wow.
1: And he's got 59 kg, which he'd have to sort be a record holder to win with 59. He won last year 53, but major task this time.
0: Does that mean he has to lose more weight, or is he happy with that?
1: Well, his own weight's quite good. He's looking in fine form, but he's going to have to carry 59, and that will certainly steady him up in the home straight.
0: Okay, well, we'll keep watching on that one. WA Gallopers.
1: And we've got two very good horses in the Eastern States tomorrow. Cosmic Crusade is going to race in Melbourne, and Joker's Grin will be stepping out, having his first interstate start in Sydney.
0: And what about the Carnarvon Cup?
1: Well, that was won last Saturday by Pharaoh Show, a beautifully bred horse, and he got the money in fine style. So I think he will go on to other country cups.
0: Okay, what about the Boulder Cup?
1: Boulder Cup on Sunday at Kalgoorlie, and that leads into the Kalgoorlie Carnival. Hannon's Handicap, October 1, and Kalgoorlie Cup, October 3.
0: Okay, and what about the Belmont tomorrow?
1: Yes, we've got the TAB Stakes, and that's over 1,600 metres. It'll be a lead-up to the Kalgoorlie Cup.
0: Fantastic, and Gloucester Park tonight.
1: Yes, Dainty's Daughter Classic, and it's drawn a good field.
0: Okay, let's have a look at the Gloucester Park for Friday night.
1: I thought race 2, number 6, Delightful Peg. Race 5, number 5, Miss Leopatra. And race 10, number 1, that's Spirit of Sahara. At Belmont tomorrow, race 1, number 1. And the horse there is, now it's Dawn Dancer. Bit short in the market, but I think it'll go well. Race 4, number 2, Royal Taranado. Race 6, number 9, Truly Loyal. And Jenny, our value bet will be race 7, number 12, Pistone, at about $3.50.
0: Fantastic. Keep working hard, won't you, Ernie?
1: Yes, certainly will.
0: Good on you, Mr. Ernie Manning. Now, if you'd like to hear those tips again, you didn't manage to jot them down, don't hesitate to give us a call here. Lorraine will answer the phone for you, 9484 1927. John.

0: I say so much, says Elton John, 10 minutes away from news time at 1 o'clock. Now, they tell us if you play your cards right, you can make some new friends. It sounds very comforting, doesn't it? The Wellerton Bridge Club welcome experienced players and complete beginners to this fascinating game. You can find them at Herald Avenue, the Senior Citizens Centre, or if you have an inquiry, ring Noel on 0418 910 255. A breakdown reported Kwinana Freeway southbound at Leach Highway in Brentwood. The vehicle in the left emergency lane, the motorist is changing a tyre. Don't you hate it when that happens? Traffic is flowing, but please slow down.
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2: Good afternoon, I'm Melissa Delfs. 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
3: The alliance includes small business, social service, multicultural, regional and migration organisations. Yesterday, Home Affairs Minister Tony Burke outlined plans to cut temporary migration and other measures to reduce the humanitarian intake. It follows One Nation's plan to slash immigration. The message from the alliance: bring together governments, business, unions, community organisations, researchers, migration experts and multicultural leaders to help shape a long-term evidence-based roadmap for the nation's migration system. The alliance says the issue is too important for Australia's prosperity to not get it right.
2: A beach 20 kilometres north of Perth has been closed to the public after a suspected fatal shark attack today. Emergency services were called to Sorrento Beach in response to the possible fatality. There's reports a man was swimming about 50 metres from the shore when the incident occurred and he remains missing. Water police and the air wing are in attendance, searching land, sea and sky for the man. Queensland's police union is calling for the definition of victim of domestic violence to be changed. The push comes in a bid to reduce the paperwork for officers dealing with DV callouts. General President Shane Pryor says the union wants domestic violence to only apply to people in a romantic partnership. If approved, for example, the definition would not include violence by adult children against their parents. And if you or someone you know needs help, you can call the National Domestic, Family and Sexual Violence Hotline 1800 RESPECT on 1800 737 732. Residents of the Top End are being warned to be wary amid another day of very high fire danger. It follows a series of breakaway blazes, with the region's woodlands carrying high fuel loads after a big wet season. Recent blazes from the outskirts of Darwin in the Northern Territory, south to the outback town of Katherine, have kept firefighters busy amid high temperatures and strong winds. And in entertainment news, for the first time in 23 years, Madonna will perform at the MTV Video Music Awards. The 68-year-old, who has 11 nominations at the ceremony, will open the show in Los Angeles on September 27 in what will be her first performance at the ceremony since 2003. Madonna has won 19 MTV Awards in total, while her performance of Like a Virgin during the inaugural ceremony in 1984 is considered to be a groundbreaking moment in pop culture history. Here's a snippet. And taking a look at sport, the shortest player in the AFL, Isaiah Dudley, could be a big factor in tonight's AFL preliminary final between the Fremantle Dockers and the Sydney Swans. He's among three Indigenous players lining up for the Dockers tonight at the SCG. NIRS AFL commentator and three-time AFL Premiership winner Chris Johnson says Dudley can change a game.
4: He's added a real sort of spark to their forward line. His pressure that he puts on the defenders that bring it out of the ball, but he gets on the end of a lot of goals as well, and he's able to draw free kicks and get in good positions and get in dangerous positions. I think he's a really good type of small forward that you want in your finals forward line.
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7: 27 degrees at the moment, and showers are meant to be increasing this afternoon. Maybe a good way to sit there and watch the preliminary final out of the rain this afternoon. Tomorrow, 20 degrees, showers are going to be easing. However, possible shower for Sunday, 21 degrees, 23 degrees for Monday, and a sunny day. 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
1: Raining Night in Georgia, so say Brooke Benton there. That was back in 1970. And before that, we had Leo Sayer with Moonlighting. Now, spring is blooming in Mandurah. 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
1: Here's some great news if you love our beautiful state and our beautiful city. You can wander through the botanical gardens and discover some storytelling trees where immersive narration from scientists and horticulturists give voice to the plants around you, and you can learn the deepest story before our state's unique and beautiful flora. And of course, researchers working to conserve it for the future as well. And we're talking about an incredible event happening very soon in Kings Park. In fact, October 6th. Second to the fourth, and it's Morabindi. And joining me right now is Mr. Ian Kiley, who is Management Engagement at Kings Park. Good afternoon to you, Ian.
8: Oh, good afternoon, Jenny. How are you?
1: Very well, thank you. You've come up with some great events up there at Kings Park.
8: Yeah, absolutely. And this is the best time to do it as well, because we've just started the 2026 Kings Park Everlasting Festival. And this year is going to end with that incredible event, which is Morabindi.
1: Now, has it been before?
8: No, this is the first time. So this
1: right.
8: this is the first time. It's a very unique opportunity, and it's going to be brilliant. Yes.
1: Well, we're going to be giving away five double passes to go on the Friday evening, because it goes from Friday the 2nd to the 4th of October, to our listeners who are club members. I'll give information about that a little bit later. But you're going to have to describe it to us all now, because it's the first ever.
8: Yeah, absolutely. So what it really does is it really talks to the Western Australian Botanic Gardens. So we created the event in celebration of the 60th anniversary last year. So it's really a celebration of Kings Park, the Botanic Garden, and everything that's come before and the 60 years that we've just had. Now, to do that, we got Tim Scott involved, we got Walter Maguire, we've got an incredible creative team behind it. And then what we've also done, which is really unique, is that we've got our own teams involved. So we really put in a lot of the science and conservation into this storytelling. And you are going to experience that when you come to Botanic Gardens on Friday the 2nd to the 4th. It's well, going to look amazing and it's going to sound amazing as well.
1: Well, I've got some gorgeous photos in front of us. So what have you been able to discover at Mortabini? What is it about? Explain the word and what is the history?
8: Yeah, absolutely. So working with our cultural team, which is our award-winning author, Kim Scott, who's incredible, and Walter McGuire and his daughter, Ilona, as well, we discussed what would be the best name that encapsulates what we're trying to achieve. And that's talking about the science, the data, but also the cultural and the history. So Mortabini means becoming family. It translates to becoming family. And that's really important to us because it's a family event, but it also talks about the interconnectedness of the trees, of the plants, of the science data. So it's an Aboriginal name that means becoming family, and I think it's perfect for this event.
1: So it reflects our history. I mean, I can't imagine King's Park going way, way back.
8: Yeah, and I think that's what's so beautiful about this. I mean, we really want to talk about the science and the conservation and what we can do moving forward in WA, but there's so much history that's gone before us, and we were able to tell that story as well. The 60,000 years that has come before us, the people that have managed and look after this land long before we have.
1: So people are going to wander through the Botanical Garden, and it's of an evening, of course. King's Park comes alive in the evening, and discover what is called the storytelling trees. What do they tell us?
8: Yeah, so we sort of discussed and with the creative team, how could we best tell the story of the Botanic Gardens? And they've come up with a really great idea to take all the data from our science and our horticulture team over the last year or two. We've got an incredible composer called Max Barton. He's taken all that data, put it together in a soundscape, and he's created the whole score for the event. So when you walk around, when you come into the event, there'll be a trail of six stations, and it'll all be very unique, and it'll all tell an individual story, and that is put together by our team. So we'll have voiceover from our horticultural staff, some of our science team, and then also music to accompany that, and some incredible lights to make it really immersive.
1: It sounds absolutely brilliant. I mean, it sounds rather unique to Western Australia.
8: Yeah, I think it is. We wanted to explain that it's much more than just a drone show. It's a light show. It's an experience. The sound is going to be incredible. And just how we've created it is very unique. The way we've integrated the science and the horticulture and the storytelling and the culture, I think it's very different, and I think people are going to love it.
1: What about the Pioneer Women's Memorial? You've got something special there, haven't you?
8: Yeah, well, that's the site where the drones will take off, and that's the site where the trail is. So it's quite a beloved spot. You will come down into that. It's a bit of a bowl. It's a beautiful lawned area set right in the middle of the WA Botanic Garden. So from that spot, you'll grab a picnic, you'll walk the trail, and then as the lights set down and it gets dark, the drones will take off, and you'll have this incredible story.
1: I can't even imagine how beautiful that would be, honestly. The drones really have given us another perspective of some form of entertainment, haven't they?
8: Yeah, absolutely. And it's difficult to tell some stories. And I think the drones, as well, it's narrated as well. So the whole story is narrated over the top while you're there. But the drones really give you that ability to draw a picture in the sky. And that's really unique and incredible.
1: So it's only on for three evenings, correct? And we'll give some information about it. The price is $36 for adults and $30 concession, $25 for children and $99 for a family. And do you know where they need to book, if they need to book now?
8: Yeah, absolutely. So the best place to go and book is via Ticketmaster. So you can jump onto Ticketmaster and you can type in Mortabini, and you will find the event there, and you can book tickets straight away. Otherwise, you can go to our website, which is bga.com.au, and you will find our What's On page, and within that page you'll also see a link to the event there, as well as all the things we have going on during the Everlasting Festival.
1: Sorry, I didn't turn myself off then. Can you just repeat the website again? Was it BGA?
8: Yeah, so it's www.bgpa.com.
1: BGPA, you guys talk so fast. BGPA, yeah.
8: yeah, .gov.au.
1: That's fantastic. Thank you very much indeed. Now, look, we thank you very much indeed to for giving us the opportunity to give away 5 double passes. So I'll give all that information out. And really, people should take advantage of our beautiful Kings Park and what you're putting on, the effort that you've gone through to do all this. So congratulations to you. Thank you very much, Ian.
8: Thank you so much for your time.
1: That's a great pleasure. There you go. Okay, here's the opportunity if you're a Curtain Club member. Haven't won anything in the last 29 days. We have Lorraine on the phones. The first 5 to ring through now on 94841927. That's all you need to do. We've got 5 doubles to give away to go along on the Friday evening the 2nd. Friday evening the 2nd of October, but it goes through into the 4th. So 94841927.

1:35 in town at the moment and currently 25.2 degrees, but the rain is heading our way. Stevie Wonder there with Yes to Me, Yes to You, Yesterday from 1969, couldn't make his mind up. And before that we had Toby Gray with Slip Away. Here's Petula Clark.

0: John Jones and With These Hands from 65, and before that, Petula Clark with Who I Am. Lorraine just informed me we've got a couple of tickets left actually to go along and see this incredible festival on King's Park on Friday evening, October the 2nd. It goes through until the 4th. Morta Binney, and he was explaining my guest, which was Ian Kiley. He is a management engagement there at King's Park. And it's a light display. You've got drones and incredible music as you go through the Botanical Gardens of an evening. It opens at 6:30 at night. And so if you're a club member, haven't won anything in the last 29 days, and you'd like to ring through, and you can make it on the night, 9484 1927, give Lorraine a call.
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Simon and Garfunkel there with My Little Town from 1975. Now, on the roads at the moment, another breakdown to report. Kwinana Freeway southbound exit to Armidale Road in Jandakot. The right turn pocket is closed at the moment by Incident Response Group. Towing services are on site. There are no traffic delays, which is good, but drive with caution.

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0: Broke away from the Beatles, of course, and formed Wings many years ago, and I think he's still even performing, but that was back in 1979. We're approaching news time very soon. In the next hour, we're going to catch up with the gorgeous gentleman, Dr. Carl. We've seen him, we've heard him, we've learnt from him over all these years, and he's always got some incredible topics about products and things that we've probably never really thought about. Floods in Oz, floods in Australia, and I assume he's talking about climate change at the moment too, which of course saw some terrible flooding in Nepal. In the last few weeks or so, it was absolutely horrific, wasn't it? Biomechanics, not sure what that one's about, and flight crew and the risk of cancers. The highest risk of death from radiation-related cancer out of over 500 occupations, even higher than nuclear technologists. Absolutely amazing, isn't it? I'm not too sure how he manages to come up with all this information, but I think he does an awful lot of research. And of course, he's been seen more often on television with programs explaining things that happen in our lives as well. It's time for news.
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2: Good afternoon, I'm Melissa Delfs. The Justice Reform Initiative says it welcomes a report into Australia's youth justice and incarceration systems. With more, Shannon Kirkwood.
3: A Senate inquiry report released today has made four recommendations to improve the system. They include taking steps to introduce a national minimum standards in relation to youth justice, the establishment of a cross-portfolio national child and community safety task force, an education campaign focused on children and young people in conflict with the law to discourage youth crime, as well as an inquiry into the factors which contribute to youth incarceration in Australia. The Justice Reform Initiative says the report makes it clear the current approach is failing children, taxpayers and communities, and takes an important step toward reform and reducing the number of children in prison.
2: A senior Liberal MP is advocating for Australia to develop AI sovereignty. Speaking at the parliamentary inquiry into AI in Canberra today, Andrew Hastie relayed an interaction between an AI chatbot and one of his constituents from the WA seat of Canning. In the exchange, the bot congratulated a terminally ill patient who confessed to considering ending their life through voluntary assisted dying. Mr. Hastie says it demonstrates how wanting the chatbot was in terms of its ability to uphold the ethical standards of broader human society. This week, big tech companies have voiced warnings that the federal government must slow down its artificial intelligence use and create better security laws. If you or someone you know is in need of help, call Lifeline at 13 11 14. Ducks have dodged the deadly bird flu in Australia so far, but experts say they're shaping up as a possible spreader of the highly contagious strain. In a briefing today, ahead of next week's World Health Organization vaccine composition meeting in the French city of Lyne, avian virus expert Michelle Willey took stock of Australia's ongoing H5 bird flu outbreak. Dr. Willey, an outreach coordinator at Melbourne's WHO Collaborating Centre for Reference and Research on Influenza, says it was impossible to predict how long Australia's first H5 wave could last, but ducks could spread the virus across Australia's interior. Queensland has introduced new laws promising tougher drink and drug driving penalties. Karen Durandy from NIRS News reports.
4: From the 1st of December, drivers caught with methamphetamine, cocaine, MDMA or THC in their saliva will face fines just over $4,800 and lose their licence for at least 2 months. Penalties for combined drink and drug offences will also increase to $5,700 and a loss of licence for 3 months. The new laws also include a 6-month licence suspension for drivers caught travelling more than 40 kilometres an hour over the limit. The state's Transport Minister, Brent Mickleberg, says the changes aim to improve road safety. But Labor MP Bart Mellish says the government is using road safety as a crutch to strip away judicial discretion.
2: And a warm and dry weekend is on the way for most of the country. The Bureau of Meteorology's Jonathan Howe has the forecast.
5: This high-pressure system over eastern Australia will dominate conditions across much of the country. So if you are in the southeast, the east or in the north, you can look forward to a sunny and warm Saturday. This does include for the start of the school holidays for the Northern Territory, Queensland and also down in Victoria.
2: And in sport, in cricket, Australia looks to tie up the series against Zimbabwe in the second of 3 1-day internationals tonight. Cooper Connolly may get a chance in the top order, with Australian Chairman of Selectors George Bailey insisting Connolly is a chance to bat at number 3 in this series.
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7: Showers heading our way this afternoon and early this evening. Currently it's 23.8 degrees. Tomorrow showers are going to be easing and 20 degree maximum. Sunday 21, possible shower. And on Monday 23 degrees and a sunny day. 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We thank you.

0: You've heard from Johnny Rivers there from 1964. It's 10 minutes past 2 o'clock on this Friday. The clouds are certainly moving in and I think the rainfall will definitely come, as mentioned by the Bureau of Meteorology, so be aware of that. But of course, the preliminary semi-final tonight, oh my goodness, have to be home to watch that. Before that, we had Del Shannon with Stranger in Town.
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0: Roy Hamilton. Let the music play. Before that, we had Tony Pass with Spring Fever from 1966. Now, here's some news for you. Spring has sprung in the hills. Rolling Stone markets are back again Sunday the 20th, this Sunday, at Cross Park. There are going to be up to 100 stalls. There's live music, 20 food trucks, believe it or not, farm animals, face painting, a bouncy castle, and a whole lot more. They suggest you take along the whole family between 10 and 3 o'clock.
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0: 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Well, I always think we learn a lot here at Curtain Radio from the Curtin University, but I tell you what, we learn a whole lot more when we join up with Dr. Carl, and he's doing it just right now. Good afternoon, Doctor.
6: Dr. Jenny, you're too kind, but hello.
0: Hello, it's been a long time since I caught up with you. What book number are you up to?
6: We just decided to start on book number 50, so you know this project where we're going to make 400 minutes of high-quality video about climate change,
0: right,
6: and release it as 104 minute TikToks at the rate of one a day, as well as horizontal format YouTube every couple of weeks or every week or so. Then, in addition to that, we've got an AI running in the background to where people can answer questions. So, in addition to that, I've also been to Perth three times.
0: Have you?
6: Been there to the stadium and watched some Australians do motorbike riding where they do flips, and to the Perth submarine base. And I learned all about submarines, which are really weird.
0: Oh.
6: And to the aquarium, I've decided that my new best friend forever, at least in the aquatic world, is the cuttlefish. Oh my God, I just love the way that their skin ripples in colours and patterns.
0: Is that right? I've never thought about that. I've only ever seen cuttlefish on the shoreline when it's washed ashore.
6: Ah, so if you go there and you go up to the tank, not that I'm promoting any particular organisation.
0: Doesn't matter.
6: In my case, they happen to love my shirt. And so I press my shirt up against the glass, and one particular cuttlefish who seemed to be a bit of a bully, actually, sort of move really fast towards other cuttlefish and move them away from me because I was his bestie, he or she would talk to me with rippling patterns.
0: Wow.
6: And it turns out that their skin, while it's a skin, is also the equivalent of an electrically controlled optical display, firstly, that is locally controlled, and secondly, it's got its own local smarts. And secondly, it's controlled by the central nervous system, so it follows what the brain tells it. And has got at least three different biological machines to give different colours. One biological machine to give you the warm colours, and that works on chemistry and dyes. Another different biological machine to give you the cold colours, like green to blue. And that works on physics and something called a Bragg scattering. And then a third thing called an iridophore, which seems to work on diffraction and gives off white light.
0: Goodness.
6: No matter what the colour of light coming into it. And so it was just so much fun.
0: What do they use?
6: Bonding with my friend.
0: Was it quite a unique experience? Why do they do this, and where do they do it to normally, apart from your shirt?
6: Oh, then you're sort of ending up in the land of why do cats do play, and the answer is we don't know.
0: Oh, I see. It's a play thing. Oh, right.
6: Well, no, but we don't know.
0: Oh.
6: So when cats do playing, they bite each other. They sort of lick each other. It's called allo-grooming, where allo means another individual of the same species. And in the cases of horses and monkeys,
0: yeah,
6: they'll nuzzle up against each other around the neck area, and they feel that not only do they, there's their heart rate slow down, but also the feel-good chemicals come out.
0: That is amazing.
6: And in the case of the cats, they've got lots of nerve endings around the neck and the ears, and they have difficulty in getting to those areas themselves, which is why it's handy if somebody else looks for them. But on the other hand, it's a fragile area.
0: And?
6: So that's where another cat will try to bite on the neck.
0: Yes, of course.
6: Right,
0: yeah.
6: Okay. So the first thing is it's all about social grooming and bonding, and I'm your bestie, and with a bit of luck, we'll all smell the same. But then another study more recently looked at a whole bunch of cats doing this allo-grooming, which is fancy talk for licking each other, and they began peacefully and playing around with their ears up and just sort of lying around, and then they had wrestling with their front paws and with their claws sheath, and then in about one third of cases they began to get a bit aggro.
0: Mm-hmm.
6: And then the subordinate cat would then start licking the boss cat, and everybody would be happy again. And so we don't know what's going on there. But then another thing we saw was that it might be a cue for come out and play.
0: Oh, okay.
6: So they start off allo grooming, and then they'll start wrestling away happily again. We still don't understand why fully, because cats are very mysterious creatures. And at the end of the long article described, trying to come up with all the guesses about why cats lick each other, the chief author, she writes, well, here's the bottom line. Congratulations, you bought a cat. Let the mystery begin.
0: That is so true. They're so clever, aren't they? Tell you what, you give us some more information we never thought we'd ever hear about. That's fantastic. Your shirt is very popular, Carl.
6: Oh, shucks. Well, we're doing three more. It was weird with the submarines and people spending a lot of time underwater. Why would they do that? And then the other one was at the Arena Stadium in downtown Perth, where you had a lot of people doing the bike things. And
0: yeah,
6: but there was two Australian guys who did the first ever backward flip and forward flip.
0: Goodness me, why would you bother?
6: Exactly. Why don't you sit down and have a cup of tea with a slice of cake instead of going through a potentially death-defying thing? There's a ramp.
0: Oh, you're right.
6: And then they leave. Firstly, why on earth, if you're riding a perfectly good motorbike, would you stop having contact of the wheels with the ground?
0: I couldn't agree with you more.
6: And then they fly through the air, going up one ramp and then coming down on another ramp, and they've got 3 seconds. And in that time, they'll do a forward flip or a backward flip and or let their body get off the bike and then run their body at 90 degrees to the bike and sometimes even let go of the bike while they're flying through the air and then grab the bike again in order in the 3 seconds. And for the first guy to do it, I think his name was Robbo, two Australians. The first guy, he wanted to do it. And so he went to the University of Sydney and found a female professor who I can't get the name of, and he asked her what the physics was and what he had to do, and then it took him 2 years to learn how to do it.
0: My gosh. So he learnt the science of it, didn't he?
6: Yeah, but here's the other side. You ready for a question without notice? I love doing this.
0: Yeah, go ahead.
6: Ready?
0: Mm-hmm.
6: So these two guys, both Australians, they're the top of the bike world and doing these weird things. Here's a question. How old were they when they got their first petrol-powered motorbike?
0: Oh, I bet they were kids. I bet they talk their parents into it. I reckon what about age? 10 or 11, 12 years of age, maybe.
6: Three.
0: Oh, don't. A parent Three. Gave them a motorbike?
6: Three.
0: Oh, my gosh.
6: Put this in perspective. So you've got a kid riding on a motorbike who still believes in Santa and the Tooth Fairy and the Easter Bunny, and he's riding a motorbike.
0: Oh, the parents must be adventurous as well.
6: Yeah, anyway, so that's how they got to be
0: incredible.
6: So casual with it. You know, it was just easy for them.
0: You learn something every day and you share it with us, which we really enjoy. Carl, what about the floods? I was overseas, actually, when the floods happened in Nepal. That was horrific.
6: Yeah, so while you're thinking horrific, it was a slab about a kilometre by two-thirds of a kilometre across and a couple of hundred metres thick.
0: Yeah.
6: It weighed over 100 million tonnes.
0: Wow, big piece.
6: It was stuck to the side of the mountain. Thanks to global warming, it let go. Some of the bodies were found downstream 250 kilometres away.
0: I know. Can't imagine.
6: Mate, oh, God.
0: That was terrible.
6: And it was just the most horrendous thing. Mm. And we've been seeing an increase in this. I guess Western Australia is the right place to say this, but we can stop and reverse global warming with six words: keep fossil carbon in the ground.
0: Yep.
6: Fossil carbon being gas, coal and oil. And it's getting very, very expensive. Now, the trouble with stopping global warming is that while 8.5 billion of us would benefit, 300 companies would have a cut in their profits.
0: Yeah, that's what I was going to ask you about.
6: Yes, a whole 300 of them, the poor things, as opposed to 8 billion of us. And every year now, in India, Pakistan, that part of the world, a heat dome comes over the countryside in summer when it's hot and moist. And when it's 100% humidity and gets over the low 30s, mate, you die.
0: Yeah, it's horrible.
6: If you don't have air conditioning, you die. You cannot sweat because it's 100% humidity. It doesn't cool you down. You die. And each year, tens of thousands of people die.
0: Carl, why and can't...
6: Recently, we had that happen in Europe.
0: Why can't we have all this overthrown with these companies? Well, I know it's a democratic society, but why don't we, for the sake of the planet, for heaven's sake, stop it happening?
6: Politicians are remarkably cheap.
0: Yeah.
6: We've had different politicians in Australia being successfully bribed for as little as $5,000.
0: Oh, my goodness. Yeah, that's not good,
6: going,
0: is it?
6: I've talked to a few lobbyists and people in federal parliament, and basically the rate is 1,000 to 1. Mm-hmm. If you give $1,000 as a donation to a political party, you expect $1 million back in tax rebates.
0: Oh no, that's not good.
6: Contracts.
0: That doesn't sound good at all. That sounds frightening.
6: Well, it sounds good for them.
0: Yeah, but I don't care about them.
6: So in New South Wales, we've had the situation.
0: Oh, that's terrible.
6: Where we've ordered trains from overseas. Wait for it. They're too wide to fit at the railway station.
0: You're kidding. They've spent a fortune on it.
6: Well, we just need some honesty for the good of the people.
0: Exactly right. Exactly. People that had faith in people, but with politicians, if they all just told the truth all the time, that's for sure. That is a very frightening situation, Carl. That really is, that the world's not working together on this, and so few are making so much money out of it. It doesn't mean to say they live longer, these people that make all this money. That's for sure.
6: But they do live better. Like, definitely have first-class travel and different things that you and I don't have access to.
0: Yeah, but Carl, that's not really important. We know that, don't we?
6: Okay. Not because they think it is. Well, did you see the study mentioned in the Ig Nobel Prizes about wealthy people having fewer ethics in a bunch of studies?
0: Oh, I did. Yep. That's true.
6: So they did seven studies, and two of them involved cars, and that was really easy to work out who was wealthy or not, judging by a top-end German luxury sedan versus a poverty-packed Toyota.
0: Mm.
6: Right? Okay, so you can work out who's wealthier there. And so the first study looked at four-way stop intersections where everybody has to come to a stop, and I'm looking at you and you're looking at me and we're all looking at each other. Overwhelmingly, the wealthy person cars just push straight through.
0: Yep. Entitlement.
6: Second study. There's a pedestrian crossing and they looked at it for a few days, and the pedestrians had the legal right of way. Yeah, you guessed it. The wealthy people just pushed them out of the way.
0: Yeah, entitlement. Yep.
6: Yeah. The third study was a bit of a trick, and they worked out who was wealthier or not. And then they said, look, and in the best tradition of psychology experiments, they lied to the people. And they said, look, we were just having a bit of a break. We need some stuff over there. Would you now take this little package over to the other laboratory down the corridor? It was a couple of hundred metres away. And the package was a box of candy labelled for children only.
0: Oh, my gosh.
6: Mm. You guessed it. The wealthy people stole more candies from babies than the poor people.
0: Yeah. It's all about power and control, isn't it?
6: We don't know what it's about. Greed is a part of it. And so study after study, they looked at different aspects of behaviour of wealthy people. And time after time, they showed more greed and self-aggrandizement and taking things from other people than the poor people do. And so if you look at charities, for example, overwhelmingly, charities get more money on a percentage basis from poor people than wealthy people. Poor people give a higher percentage of their earnings to charity than wealthy people.
0: There's an empathy because they're fairly like-minded. They know what it feels like to struggle along. And I look at the imbalance of wealth around the world, of course, and I think, you know, talk about religions, I suppose, if we could, that don't pay tax in some place. And sometimes if they sold their jewellery, they could feed a third world country. That upsets me.
6: Yeah. it is kind of weird why they behave
0: like that. It's divisive,
6: Well, then there's a Scandinavian point of view, which runs, if your country has charities, then that shows that the government's not doing a good job.
0: Mm-hmm. Yeah, there's something to, because I talk about charities a lot here on Interview People. One today, Helping Minds, about children that become carers in their family because one of their parents has perhaps got mental illness, and they have to get their siblings off to school, they have to do the housework, and they themselves have to get educated and so on. And, you know, they haven't got enough physical help to get these kids home help.
6: In the Scandinavian countries, the government takes care of it because that's the job of the government to look after the citizens.
0: That's what should happen. Yep, I couldn't agree with you more, Carl, honestly. I just shake my head sometimes. I suppose because of the position that we're in, we get to hear about a lot more of this than the average person. And we think, why can't we change it? Yeah, we're privileged. I don't know. It doesn't interest me. It never has. I don't care how much I pay for a handbag, to be honest.
6: Well, we're very privileged to have access to these stories.
0: Yes, I agree.
6: And get insight into other people's lives.
0: Yeah, exactly. You know, I was going to talk to you about a lot of things today, but we haven't talked about any of them.
6: Oh, we almost got there, though.
0: No, we did. We talked about floods and the risk of all that and the climate change, that's for sure. But we'll talk about the others next time, if that's okay with you. We'll solve the world problems, Carl, okay?
6: Thank you very much.
0: Isn't he wonderful, Dr. Carl?
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Two great voices there, Bernie Higgins and Roy Orbison with Leah from 1983. And we had before that Stephen Bishop with On and On here on Curtin FM. Thank you for listening to us today. We really appreciate it. Now, there's a vehicle rollover that's been reported on the Kwinana Freeway. Very sad. Southbound at Russell Road in Atwell. The right lane obviously is blocked at the moment. Traffic is heavy back to Armidale Road, so it's quite a serious situation. I hope everyone's okay. So drive with caution in that area, or try and avoid it if you can. Small faces.

0: That's what we like on a Sunday, isn't it? A lazy Sunday afternoon. Can't do better than that. It was back in 1968. Well, that's the end of our afternoon program. We thank you, as always, for joining us here on Curtain FM. In fact, for the whole week. So I hope you have a fantastic weekend, everyone. Don't go away from the radios because we're going to have a continuing great music after the 3 o'clock news with Ray Finn. In fact, 24 hours a day here on Curtain FM. And thank you indeed to Lorraine being on the phones today and Sam and Bernadette for putting the program together. And the afternoon program sponsored by Lakeside by Tamman, going to be there this Sunday. The over 55s community in Ray. So we'd like you to come along this Sunday for our outside broadcast. We'll be there with all sorts of festivities and I'll be presenting live from 9 a.m. from 12 o'clock. We'll have Dean Martin. So goodbye. Have a great weekend. We'll see you Sunday, I hope. Bye for now.
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2: Hello, I'm Alyssa Delfs. There's been continued backlash against comments made by One Nation's leader. On a podcast, Pauline Hanson called First Nations Australians the most primitive race on earth. The comments have been condemned by politicians, with complaints made to the Human Rights Commission. NIRS News spoke with Noongar human rights campaigner Hannah McGlade, who lodged their own complaint.
3: And, you know, I thought, well, where have we come to in Australia now? In 30 years, that's

0: the case originally found that was a breach of racial vilification. We've got a politician leading a major party in Australia who's engaging in the same blatant racist conduct, and which is you know, should be prohibited under law.
1: Australia's strategy on youth justice and incarceration must be informed by real evidence and lived experience rather than political panic. That's the finding of the Senate Standing Committee on Legal and Constitutional Affairs' final report that found although youth crime continues to dominate headlines nationwide, the number of children prosecuted by police last year fell 5%. It's a continuing trend as youth offending has fallen in every state and territory over the past two decades. The stats have prompted a call from committee member Greens Justice spokesman David Shoebridge to other politicians, urging them to consider a more data-driven strategy. Experts are warning that this year's flu season could be late as several jurisdictions record delayed peaks. The Centre for Disease Control says while flu activity has increased later than usual, new cases have slowed in recent weeks, suggesting a national peak may be on the way. Last year, there were more cases than 2026, with over 1,700 people dying from influenza in Australia, the highest on record this century. Professor Patrick Redding from the World Health Organisation explained the phenomenon on to 7 News, saying vaccinations are the key.
2: The vaccination rates being quite low means there's quite a susceptible population out there. The best way that we have to kind of keep people out of hospital and keep people from being really sick with influenza.
1: Citizen scientists are being asked to help track endangered bogong moths. Shannon Kirkwood has more.
3: From spring, bogong moths begin the journey across Australia toward the alpine regions. Zoos Australia says citizen scientists are encouraged to take a photo and log the location of the bogong moth with its moth tracker. It says they will likely be sighted from southern Queensland, central New South Wales and western Victoria, but they're warning due to plummeting numbers, pygmy possums are missing out on their primary food source. Logging sightings of the moths can help scientists track their migration and protect their future.
1: And the late Dolly Parton has posthumously accepted a Lifetime Achievement Award at the Americana Honours and Awards Ceremony. The country music star died in August, aged 80, after a brief battle with cancer. Addressing the crowd, she shared her love of roots music, now called Americana music.
4: Looking back at it all, I see this era of my career as a musical renaissance of sorts. And I want to thank everybody at the AMA for recognizing me with this award.
1: And in sport, the Roosters will welcome back premiership-winning second rower Angus Crichton from injury in time for their finals clash against the Sharks tomorrow night. Crichton has taken 12 weeks to recover from his foot fracture, and while he was named to return last week, he was dropped from the side before kickoff. Roosters coach Trent Robinson says he wasn't ready to go last week due to lingering issues, which he has since overcome.
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8: Tomorrow will be partly cloudy with a high chance of showers, most likely during the morning. Winds will be northwesterly at 25 to 35 kilometres an hour, turning westerly at 25 to 40 kilometres an hour in the early morning, then becoming west to northwesterly and light in the late evening. We're expecting a minimum overnight of 14, a maximum tomorrow of 20. Sunday, a shower or two, clearing and 22. For Monday, sunny and 23. And for Tuesday, partly cloudy and 22. Currently in town, 23.8. Over on Rottnest, 21.4. And down in Mandurah, 20.6.
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0: from his album You Don't Have to Say You Love Me. That was Jerry Vale and Lover's Roulette. And before that, Tommy James and the Shondells with their highest charting single here. That was Crystal Blue Persuasion. Good afternoon. Welcome to Drive with Ray Finn. Many thanks for joining us today. And thanks also to Jenny for the afternoon program. Jenny's back on Sunday from Ravenswood following Gillian Bush. Margaret's back taking care of business in the producer's booth today, and the phone number out there, 9484 1927. It's 13 minutes past 3.
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0: From the best-selling studio album of her career, that was Linda Ronstadt with Warren Zevon's Carmelita. And first up at Main Roads, WA today, it's good afternoon to Talon.
1: Good afternoon. We have a breakdown, Reed Highway, we're eastbound at Alton Road in Bennett Springs. The right lane is blocked there. Traffic is quite heavy on the approach, so caution is advised. We also got a crash coming out of Freeway southbound at Russell Road in Atwell. The right emergency lane is blocked there. Ambulances are on site, and traffic is very heavy right back to Armidale Road to drive with caution. Now look at the freeways. Northbound busy now is Bridge to Hay Street, Armidale Road to Warwick Road and Shenton Ave. Southbound slow, Hay Street to Millport Road, Armidale Road to Russell Road and Anchortel Road. Drive safely, and that's the latest from Main Roads.
0: Thanks, Talon. We'll do it again in around half an hour.
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0: That was written by Bebe Birtles and David Briggs. That was the Little River Band and Happy Anniversary. Now, we have a crash westbound on Reed Highway after Herondale Road in Belcutta. The left emergency lane there is blocked. Towing services are on site, and main roads are saying proceed through there with some caution as motorists are out of their vehicles. So that's a crash westbound on Reed Highway after Herondale Road in Belcutta. The left emergency lane there is blocked. It's 22 minutes past three.
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He's an inductee into the Rockabilly Hall of Fame. That was Buddy Knox and Lovey Dovey. And before that, Dion, The Wanderer, which was originally intended for the group Nino and the Ebb Tides. Over 55 and looking for something new? 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Call 9361-2904. Now, that earlier breakdown eastbound on the Reed Highway at Eltone Road in Bennett Springs, that has been cleared, but traffic remains heavy on approach. Now, with Darryl Hall providing the lead vocal, Hall & Oates and Private Eyes.

That was the only single to chart here, Viola Wills, and I'm going to get along without you now. Now, that earlier crash westbound on Reed Highway after Erindale Road in Balcatta, that has been cleared. Now, from the soundtrack of the 1961 movie The Young Ones, Cliff Richard, When the Girl in Your Arms is the Girl in Your Heart.

0: Pitney, with the self-penned Mr. Moon, Mr. Cupid, and I. Now, that earlier crash westbound on Reed Highway after Erindale Road in Balcatta, that has been cleared. And we have another crash. This one is, or an update on that crash southbound on the Kwinana Freeway at Russell Road in Atwell. The right lane has now been closed by incident response. There's an ambulance on site and traffic is still back to Armidale Road. So that was southbound on the Kwinana Freeway at Russell Road in Atwell. The right lane now has now been closed by incident response. It's 19 minutes to 4.
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0: That's been 17 weeks on our chart, picked at number one, Skyhooks, and All My Friends Are Getting Married. And this time around at Main Roads, WA, it's good afternoon to Tony.
1: Good afternoon, Ray. There has been a breakdown on Orong Road eastbound at Oates Street in Kewdale. The left lane is blocked there with traffic slow on the approach. Please proceed with caution and some debris to be mindful of. Roe Highway northbound after Orong Road in Welshpool. The centre lane is blocked and traffic is also slow there. Caution is advised. And finally, a crash does remain on the Kwinana Freeway. That's heading southbound at Russell Road in Atwell. The right lane is closed. Traffic is heavy back to Roe Highway. Please drive with caution if you're heading that way. And that's the latest from Main Roads.
0: Thanks very much, Tony. We'll check in for a further update at around a quarter past four.
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With the Sweet Inspirations providing the backing vocal, that was the Queen of Soul, Aretha Franklin, and Seesaw. And before that, Jay and the Americans from their Blockbusters album, and Let's Lock the Door. To take us to news, Gilbert O'Sullivan with the self-penned Ooh Wackadoo Wackaday.

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2: Hello, I'm Alyssa Delfs. The Prime Minister has travelled to the United States today to discuss online safety for children. The trip, which comes ahead of the United Nations General Assembly next week, will see Anthony Albanese visit Apple's headquarters in California to talk safety reforms. At the high-level summit, Mr. Albanese is also expected to promote Australia's commitment to multilateralism and meet international partners. Meantime, the White House has approved visas for top Iranian officials, including the President and Foreign Minister, to attend the UN summit. The move comes as the two countries remain locked in a stalemated war, with the US State Department announcing overnight it had approved visas for Iran's core delegation, along with essential staffers to participate in the UN meetings. It comes as the Strait of Hormuz remains closed. The South Australian government has announced funding to support the $2.4 billion wine industry. It comes as the sector faces challenges with oversupply, lower grape prices, changing demand and

0: rising costs. State Premier Peter Malinauskas says the $108 million package will help growers transition unviable vineyards to other crops and expand an export campaign to exploit the gap in Canada's market created by its trade war with the US. It comes after global structural change in the industry created a large oversupply of wine, causing a profound impact for the Australian industry amid ongoing drought and China's crippling ban on Australian wine, which ended in March 2024. New resource opportunities have been identified in a vast exploration project. Shannon Kirkwood reports.
1: Geoscience Australia has released the findings from the first deep dive study across an underexplored region of southeastern Australia. The project is part of the federal government's 35-year Resourcing Australia's Prosperity Initiative. The investigations have developed the understanding of the geology and groundwater systems across more than 300,000 kilometres of South Australia, Tasmania, Victoria and New South Wales. The project has delivered newly defined exploration corridors for copper, gold and critical minerals, along with groundwater resources in the Murray-Darling Basin and beyond. The findings provide a deeper understanding of the region and will help to better manage its resources.
0: A warm and dry weekend is on the way for most of the country in time for the school holidays. A high-pressure system will bring sunny conditions to the Northern Territory, Queensland and Victoria. The Bureau of Meteorology's Jonathan Howe has the forecast.
2: Really, the only exception will be a few showers across the west coast of Tasmania and the northeast tropical coast of Queensland. But even then, those showers are gradually easing through the day. Showers also easing across Western Australia as this cold front weakens off to a trough over the southern ocean. And by the evening, we'll see some cooler winds, but showers contract to the far southern coastline. The rest of the country is looking mostly clear and dry as we head into Saturday night. This will continue into Sunday for many people.
0: And taking a look at sport, Australian Alex de Minaur will open the country's Davis Cup tie against Poland, returning home after the US Open. The world number 9 will take on Max Kaskanowski in the first clash in Brisbane tomorrow morning.
3: Come an amazing time for me. It's been great to have a couple of weeks here and very excited to play at home.
0: James Duckworth will hit the court later tomorrow for the second game of the day. And in cricket, Kiwi Lachie Ferguson is coming back to the Big Bash. The 35-year-old has signed with the Sydney Thunder. He played 6 games for the club in 2024-25 and has committed to the full upcoming season, including finals.
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8: Tomorrow will be partly cloudy with a high chance of showers, most likely during the morning. Winds will be northwesterly at 25 to 35 kilometres an hour, turning westerly at 25 to 40 kilometres an hour in the early morning, then becoming west to northwesterly and light in the late evening. We're expecting a minimum overnight of 14, maximum tomorrow of 20. Sunday, a shower or two clearing and 22. For Monday, sunny and 23. And for Tuesday, partly cloudy and 22. Currently in town, it is 22. Over on Rottnest and down in Mandurah, 20.3.

That was written in response to two songs by Neil Young, Lynyrd Skynyrd and Sweet Home Alabama. Now, that earlier debris and northbound on the Roe Highway after Orang Road in Welshpool, that has been cleared, but traffic remains slow on approach. Now, this was his first solo single to chart here, Wayne Fontana and Come On Home.

0: The only members of the band to play on that song were John Lennon and Paul McCartney, the Beatles, and the Ballad of John and Yoko. And once again at Main Roads, WA, it's good afternoon to Talon.
1: Good afternoon. We are incident free at the moment, which is good news. Now take a look at the freeways. Northbound is busy. Thomas Road to Rowley Road, Millpool Road to Hay Street, Stevenson Ave right the way through to Warwick Road and Shenton Ave. Southbound's a little slow. Loftus Street to Millpool Road, Canning Highway and Roe Highway right the way through to Russell Road there. The Grandfather Freeway has no delays. The Northwood Tunnel moving well in both directions. Drive safely, and that's the latest from Main Roads.
0: Thanks, Talon. We'll do it again in around half an hour. And that traffic report was sponsored by Tarmac West. Experience the action on now. 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

0: That was written by Chuck Berry, Emmylou Harris, and You Never Can Tell. And before that, Wings and Silly Love Songs. 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
0: And quizzes are members only, and you can't have won a prize in the past 28 days, and you will need your membership number. Now, in 2009, she played Kate Jones in The Joneses. In 1997, she was Jordan O'Neill in G.I. Jane. And in 1993, she played Diana Murphy in Indecent Proposal. Who is she? Call Margaret now on 9484 1927. In 2009, she played Kate Jones in The Joneses. In 1997, she was Jordan O'Neill in G.I. Jane. And in 1993, she played Diana Murphy in Indecent Proposal. And a bonus clue? Ghost. Who is she? Call Margaret now on 9484 1927.

0: That song was written by Bob Seger. That was Kenny Rogers and Sheena Easton, and we've got Tonight. And first up today, it's good afternoon to Patrick.
1: Yeah, good afternoon, Ray. How are you, mate?
0: Good. It's the weekend almost, Patrick.
1: Oh, yeah, and the Dockers are playing tonight, mate.
0: Yes, I'll be rushing home to watch that with my partner, and it'll be tears from her if they don't win.
1: And from us, and from us too, mate. Yeah, I hope they will go all the way this time.
0: Let's hope so. Who are we looking for, Patrick?
1: Hopefully it's Demi Moore.
0: It is Demi Moore. Well done. You and well your done. Partner are off to a Lunar Cinema sometime in the very near future.
1: Sounds good, mate. Thank you very much.
0: Well done. I'll put you back to Margaret. She'll confirm your details and we get a double pass in the mail early next week. Commiserations to Sandra, Cherie and Beverly. No doubt they also knew we were looking for Demi Moore.

With the song's composer, Mike Love, providing the lead vocal, The Beach Boys and Sumahama. Now we have a crash. It's on Curtin Avenue, which is affected in both directions at Silvado Street in Cottesloe. The left lane, or there are lane closures in place. Incident response and DFIS are on site, and main roads are saying avoid the area. So that's a crash on Curtin Avenue, which is affected in both directions at Silvado Street in Cottesloe. Various lane closures in place. Incident response and DFIS on site.

0: 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It's 19 minutes to 5.
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0: That was their debut and most successful single. That was Clout and Substitute. And once again at Main Roads, WA, it's good afternoon to Tony.
1: Good afternoon, Ray. There are a few crashes to report at the moment. The first on Billia Drive eastbound after the Kwinana Freeway in Jandakot. The right lane is blocked with no major traffic delays, but please proceed with caution. And a crash on Tonkin Highway northbound at Braun Avenue in Embleton. The right lane is blocked with traffic very heavy on the approach. Please drive with caution if you're heading that way. And finally, a crash remains Curtin Avenue both directions at Salvado Street in Cottesloe. Lane closures are in place and traffic is slow on the approach. Please avoid the area. Drive safely, and that's the latest from Main Roads.
0: Thanks very much, Tony. We'll do it again in half an hour.
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0: from a self-titled album. That was Bette Midler and In the Mood. And many thanks to Tom of Ferndale for taking the time to call. Yes, I certainly hope the Dockers do well this evening. It'll be a particularly noisy evening with Jack. She does get a little passionate. It's 5:10.
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the Bee Gees and the Jumbo, and before that, Roger Miller and England Swings. Now, some traffic information for you. First of all, we have a tree over the road. It's westbound on Great Eastern Highway before Coolgardie Avenue in Redcliffe. The left lane there is closed. There's a maintenance crew on site, and of course, traffic is heavy on approach. So that was westbound, a tree over the road, westbound on Great Eastern Highway before Coolgardie Avenue in Redcliffe. The left lane there is closed. A crash, that's eastbound on Belia Drive after the Kwinana Freeway in Jandakot. The right lane there is blocked. Towing services are on site. No delays to traffic at the moment. So that was a crash eastbound on Belia Drive after the Kwinana Freeway in Jandakot. The right lane there is blocked. And another crash, this one's northbound on the Tonkin Highway at Braun Avenue in Embleton. The right lane there is blocked, and once again, traffic is heavy on approach. So that was the Tonkin Highway northbound at Braun Avenue in Embleton. The right lane there is blocked. Lou Reed, A Walk on the Wild Side.

everybody had to pay and pay. A hustle here and a hustle there. New York City is the place where they said, hey, babe, take a walk on the wild.

That was his third single and first hit. That was Lou Reed and A Walk on the Wild Side. Now, that earlier crash on Curtin Avenue, which was affected in both directions at Silvado Street in Cottesloe, that has been cleared, but traffic remains slow on approach. News is next.

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2: Hello, I'm Alyssa Delfs. Australia could soon ban smart glasses from public service offices in a world-first measure being considered by the federal government to protect against abuse of artificial intelligence. Smart glasses are wearable computers built into traditional eyewear that include tiny speakers, microphones, a camera, and some even house a small display that sits in the wearer's field of view. Liberal frontbencher John O'Dunham told the ABC he's backing the reforms.
3: They sound, frankly, creepy. I don't quite know what applications there might be. There may be professions that do require them for various purposes. But if they're banning them from workplaces like Commonwealth agencies, then I don't see why you wouldn't expand that elsewhere.
2: A Senate committee has recommended an investigation into the 2023 Taipan helicopter crash that killed four soldiers off Queensland's Whitsunday Islands in 2023 amid claims of corruption. The Senate inquiry into the crash heard claims from two former test pilots that an independent Defence Flight Safety Bureau report allegedly exhibited a conflict of interest and contained fabricated evidence. The committee recommended the government review the Safety Bureau's report to ensure the investigation was not improperly influenced. The Justice Reform Initiative says it welcomes a report into Australia's youth justice and incarceration systems. With more, Shannon Kirkwood.
4: A Senate inquiry report released today has made four recommendations to improve the system. They include taking steps to introduce a national minimum standards in

0: relation to youth justice, the establishment of a cross-portfolio national child and community safety task force, an education campaign focused on children and young people in conflict with the law to discourage youth crime, as well as an inquiry into the factors which contribute to youth incarceration in Australia. The Justice Reform Initiative says the report makes it clear the current approach is failing children, taxpayers and communities, and takes an important step toward reform and reducing the number of children in prison.
1: Police have confirmed a man has been killed in a shark attack at a beach 20 kilometres north of Perth. Emergency services were called to Sorrento Beach in response to the fatality, which is the fourth fatal attack in Australia this year. The man was swimming about 50 metres from the shore when the incident occurred. Water police and the air wing attended this afternoon, searching land and sea for the man, who was missing for a short time after the attack. The beach remains closed to the public. And overseas, Japan's central bank has today raised the benchmark interest rate to 1.25% from 1%. That's a 31-year high. The Bank of Japan has been trying to normalise monetary policy after decades of keeping interest rates near or below zero to try to encourage more borrowing and spending. Inflationary pressures are rising because of the war in Iran, which has sent oil prices soaring in recent months. The increase comes after the US Federal Reserve also raised its key rate. And in sport, Australia have made two changes for the second one-day international against Zimbabwe. Stand-in captain Mitch Marsh, who won the toss and chose to bat first in game one of the three-match series, has recalled Josh Hazlewood and Billy Stanlake for fellow quicks Xavier Bartlett and Spencer Johnson. The hosts won Friday's toss and will bowl first again tonight with the same side that were beaten on Tuesday. And in NRL, the Roosters will welcome back premiership-winning second rower Angus Crichton from injury in time for their finals clash against the Sharks tomorrow. Crichton has taken 12 weeks to recover from his foot fracture, and while he was named to return last week, he was dropped from the side before kickoff.
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5: Tomorrow will be partly cloudy with a high chance of showers, most likely during the morning. Winds will be northwesterly at 25 to 35 kilometres an hour, turning westerly at 25 to 40 kilometres an hour in the early morning, then becoming west to northwesterly and light in the late evening. We're expecting a minimum overnight of 14, a maximum tomorrow of 20. Sunday, a shower or two clearing and 22. For Monday, sunny and 23. And for Tuesday, partly cloudy and 22. Currently in town, it's 20. Over on Rutten is 16.3. Down in Mandurah, it's 17.3.

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Two of those at number one, Corinne's Clearwater Revival and Looking Out My Back Door. 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Peerless in Huntingdale, Bob Lynn in Langford, Gay Gray in Willerton, Trevor Marnie in Coburn Central, John Sergison in Secret Harbour, Trish Ryan in Belden, Murray Clare in Forestfield, Belinda Goddard in Coolangup, and Maureen Hay in Jindalee. Once again, many happy returns, and we do trust you've all had a great day. Now, this song was written by her producer, Lee Hazelwood, Nancy Sinatra, and Sugartown.

0: It's Joe Cocker from his self-titled album and Delta Lady. And once again in Main Roads, WA, it's good afternoon to Talon.
1: Good afternoon. We have a tree over road, Great Eastern Highway westbound before Coolgardie Ave in Redcliffe. The left lane is blocked there. Maintenance crew are on site. Traffic is very heavy on approach, and caution is advised. We've also got a crash, Tonkin Highway northbound at Bourne Ave in Embleton. The right lane is blocked. Police are on site there, and traffic very heavy there as well, so caution is advised. Let's take a look at the freeways. Northbound, busy Thomas Road to Rolly Road, Millpoint Road to Hay Street, and Stevenson Ave to Warwick Road. Southbound, still a little slow, Loftus Street to Millpoint Road, Canning Highway and Roe Highway to Russell Road. Drive safely, and that's the latest from Main Roads.
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That was their first single to chart outside the US. That was England Dan and John Ford Coley, and I'd really love to see you tonight. And before that, Neil Sedaka with his last single to reach number one, Breaking Up Is Hard to Do. Now, sadly, a South Yonder up called to let us know that there's a crash on Rockingham Road near Wattleup Road heading south. Traffic is being delayed and banking up very quickly. Thanks for phoning that through, Sally. A crash on Rockingham Road near Wattleup Road heading south and traffic backed up currently to Russell Road. It's 21 minutes past 5 at 6 tonight. John Logan joins you. He'll take you through until 9 when Kevin Clune will be in to keep you company through until midnight. Come home.

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That's considered the best known version of the song. That was Bobby Darin and Goodbye Charlie. And before that, The Cookies and Chains. 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Call 9490-2183. Now, this was the fourth of six hits from their sports album. This is Huey Lewis and the News, and if this

0: He's still on tour in the US. That's Tommy Emmanuel and the Guitar Boogie. And once again at Main Roads, WA, it's good afternoon to Talon.
1: Good afternoon. We have a true overroad, Great Eastern Highway westbound before Coolgardie Ave in Redcliffe. Left lane is closed. Maintenance crew are on site there and traffic is very heavy in approach, so caution is advised. We also have a crash, Tonkin Highway northbound at Bourne Ave in Embleton. Reduced to a single lane by instant response, police and ambulance all on site. Traffic very, very heavy on approach, so please drive with caution. We're heading that way. Now taking a look at the freeways, northbound busy Rolly Road to Millpoint Road, Hay Street, Stevenson Ave right the way through to Warwick Road and Ocean Reef Road. Southbound, a little slow, Vincent Street to Millpoint Road, Canning Highway and Billy Drive, right the way through to Thomas Road. Drive safely, and that's the latest from Main Roads.
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0: That was originally intended for the movie A Countess from Hong Kong, Petula Clark, and this is my song. It's 20 minutes to 6.
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So you're heartbroken. You sit around moping, crying, crying. You say you even thinking about dying? Well, before you do anything rash,

That was their first hit outside the US and the only one to chart in Australia. That was Main Ingredient and Everybody Plays the Fool. Now, don't forget tomorrow morning between 8 and 10 here on Curtin FM, it's Let's Talk Gardening with Ray Burton and Faye Accaro. As usual, two very interesting guests, John's weekly quizzes, and of course, time for your questions. So that's between 8 and 10 tomorrow morning, Let's Talk Gardening right here on Curtin FM. Now, that earlier crash northbound on the Tonkin Highway at Bruin Avenue in Embleton, that has been cleared, but traffic remains heavy on approach. The Rolling Stones with Sam Cooke's

0: From August of 1966, The Who, and I Am a Boy. 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It's 10 minutes to 6.
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That's Vicki Lawrence from her album of the same name, The Night the Lights Went Out in Georgia. Well, it's time for me to go. I'll be back Monday afternoon at 3. Thank you very much for joining us today. John Logan is next. He'll take you through until 9, when Kevin Clune will be in to keep the company through until midnight. Many thanks to Margaret for taking care of business in the producer's booth. I'm going to leave you with Starbuck and Moonlight Feels Right. Have a great weekend. Stay safe. Stay well. We'll see you Monday.

0: Good evening. Spot on 6 o'clock. John Logan with you. Very big thank you to Ray Finn for the drive show this afternoon. Let's have a look at that weather for tomorrow. Showers around at the moment. Showers easing tomorrow, 13 through to 20. On Sunday, they're saying a possible shower, 13 through to 21. And on Monday, sunny, 11 through to 23. In Perth at the moment, 17 degrees. In Mandurah at 16, as it is on Rottnest.
1: 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John Logan. In Perth.

The magic of the man, Tom Jones, at his best in the late 60s, of course, on Love Me Tonight here on Curtain Radio. And before the famous Welshman, we had the Kinks, the English group, and their hit song in 1965, A Well-Respected Man. It peaked at number 11 on our music charts. Well, thanks again for joining us for the evening program. With me is Irina on the producer's desk tonight. She's on 9484 1927. If you want to put your name to a song on the playlist, and there's plenty from which to choose, or perhaps you want to shout out to somebody who's really special to you, I can arrange that, of course, through Irina, 9484 1927. Many thanks again to Ray Finn for the drive program. Always does a professional job, does our Ray. And many thanks to Margaret, who was Ray's producer this afternoon. Have a fantastic weekend, Margaret and Ray and families, and go Dockers tonight against the Sydney Swans, of course. And we'll keep you up to date on the scores as they unfold during the evening. The evening program is sponsored by Intuition Wine and Kitchen at 279 Rockaby Road in Subiaco. Come for the food. Enjoy the vibe. Now let's get back to that music and a song for you if you're getting married this weekend. And congratulations, and I hope you have a wonderful time together with your spouses. Here's Dusk, and from the 70s, I Hear Those Church Bells Ringing.

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If you would like more information, please email calmstudy@curtin.edu.au.

Some country rock from Country Radio, the Aussie band, and their biggest hit, Gypsy Queen. It reached number 12 on our music charts back in 1972. Well, let's keep the music coming, just the way you like it. This one's for Kenny of Redcliffe. Good evening, Kenny. The Everly Brothers and their chart topper, Cathy's Clown.

0: especially for Ronnie of Midland. He loves Elvis, as do I, and that was his latest Flame, a popular 60s song, and you heard it right here on Curtin Radio. Now, if you're out and about tonight, just bear in mind that the Northbridge Tunnel will be closed from 8:30 p.m. It's going to be closed for general maintenance from 8:30 p.m. until 5 a.m. tomorrow morning. So be aware of that and plan ahead, please. Curtin Radio, powered by our community. It's 20 past six now.
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Some great music there from the 80s, Sheena Easton and her signature song, Morning Train. And also in the music mix, Steve Forbert and his self-penned song for Katrina. It's spot on 6:30. 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You can help shape the future of dementia care. 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It's on next week, September 23rd, at the Perth Exhibition Centre. You can hear world-class speakers and the latest action plan. Now, if you'd like to book, 1300 66 778 is the number. 1300 66 7788.

Bobby Vinton, Rain Rain, Go Away. Very timely, as there's a bit of rain about at the moment. And first up, Cilla Black's Conversations, which was a top 40 song here in 1969. Well, from the 60s, let's head back to the 70s now, and the Brisbane band New World and the original Living Next Door to Alice. Enjoy.

0: There he goes, the Boz, Boz Scaggs and Hollywood from the Down To Then Left album here on Curtain Radio. Well, the news is not great at the SCG at the moment. Approaching half time, and Sydney are up on Frio. Sydney Swans are 7-6-48, Fremantle are 4-3-27.
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0: Lovely song, that one. Marvin Gaye and Kim Weston. It Takes Two, a popular song in 1967. And first up, we had Joe South and his self-penned song, How Can I Unlove You? Now, Irina, my producer, has got us a look at the roads, and sadly, there's been a crash, folks, on the corner of Wellington Street and Lord Street in Perth. And apparently, various lanes have been blocked, so if you can, avoid the area. That crash again, Wellington Street and Lord Street in Perth.
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That's the Doobie Brothers back in 1973, Long Train Running, one of their signature songs, and you heard it here on Curtin Radio. And after the break, Burton Cummings in 1976. You might remember that one, I'm Scared, one of the very first songs of his solo career. Let's check the weather. And tomorrow, showers easing, 13 through to 20 is the temperature range. On Sunday, a possible shower, 13 through to 21. And on Monday, sunny, 11 through to 23. So a great start to the working week for some. Sunny, 11 through to 23. In Perth at the moment, 16 degrees. It's 16 in Mantua. And guess what? 16 on Rottnest too.

catch your rendition of Nowhere to Run. Earl Van Dyke here from the 1960s, that of course, right here on Curtin Radio. Hope you enjoyed that. And first of all, Glen Campbell's Galveston. I know many of you would have enjoyed Galveston, including myself. 7 past 7, if you're enjoying the music tonight and you'd like to put your name to a song on the playlist or perhaps shout out to somebody who's really special to you, Irina's phone is 9484 1927, and the phone line is now open, 9484 1927, and she'd love to help you select a song from an extensive list we have tonight here for Curtin Radio's evening program. Let's keep the music coming, this time with Neil Young and Four Strong Winds.

0: Something special there from the 70s, Tony Christie's Amarillo. It spent 16 weeks on our music charts back in 1971. It peaked at number 3. Curtain Radio, every song is somebody's favourite. I'm sure you can agree with that. And the Bee Gees are coming up next with a song which made its way to the first top 10 in the United States for the group. I've got to get a message to you. That after this.
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0: Fabulous searches, needles and pins here on Curtin Radio. And it's a bit of needles and pins at the SCG at the moment. Of course, the winner goes on to the grand final tomorrow week. And the loser, that's it for the season. At the moment, Irene has just given me the scores. The Swans are 7-8-50 and the Dockers are 6-5-41. So it's neck and neck at the SCG. Interesting game unfolding at the SCG. 21 past 7, and speaking of Irina, she's really keen on the Beatles. The long and winding road, especially for you, after this.
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That was his very first big hit, Jimmy Buffett, and Come Monday, back in 1974. It's 7:30 with John Logan tonight until 9, and then, of course, Kevin Kloon is going to join you until midnight tonight with some great music. Now, do you love finding a bargain? Well, get rummaging at Yokine Bowling Club's car boot sale this Sunday. It's from 7:30 on Sunday morning. Crafts, clothes, jams, pickles, and plenty more. Plus, there's going to be coffee and a sausage sizzle, of course. It's all happening at 10 Wordsworth Avenue.

Music memories from the 60s there. R.B. Greaves, Take a Letter, Maria. It peaked at number 6 on our music charts. And first up, Edison Lighthouse, One Hit Wonders with Love Grows, Where My Rosemary Goes. Let's check out what's happening on the roads. And sadly, there's been a bit of a problem here. Apparently, flashing yellow are the signals, the traffic signals, on the corner of Lord Street and Bulwer Street in Perth. So just be aware of that. Slow down. Make sure you do the right thing. No doubt it's hampering the traffic flow at that intersection. That's Lord Street and Bulwer Street at the intersection there. The lights are flashing yellow.

0: The lovely Shirley Bassey, For All We Know. And we started the music with Neil Diamond, Forever in Blue Jeans. Curtain Radio, 50 years we've been here and we're still right here for you. It's 18 to 8 now.
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0: are the Executives and Summer Hill Road, which reached number 17 on our Perth music charts in the late 60s, thanks largely to the radio stations like 6KY and 6PR at the time playing lots of that track. And before then, we gave you Bob Dylan, especially for Georgie of Hamilton Hill, and thank you, Georgie, for your support. 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Three-quarter time at the SCG. As you know, the winner goes on to the grand final. The loser, that's it for the season. Sydney Swans at three-quarter time are 10-10-70, leading Fremantle Dockers 7-7-49.
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chairman of the board. Give me just a little more time here on Curtin Radio. And out of the break, Steely Dan's Do It Again. Let's check the weather. Yes, and tomorrow the showers should ease, they're saying, 13 through to 20. On Sunday, a possible shower, they're saying, 13 through to 21. And Monday is going to be nice and sunny, 11 through to 23. In Perth at the moment, 15 degrees, 17 in Mandurah and 16 on Rottnest.

Great 60s music there. The Monkees, Listen to the Band, and Aretha Franklin, Chain of Fools. Well, it's into the final quarter at the SCG, and just a point in it, Sydney are 10-10-70. That's right, Fremantle are 10-9-69, folks. Blue eyes.

0: Beautiful song, that. A clear message, too, from David Gates. Never Let Her Go, Holding On to True Love. And we also had in there something special from Elton John in the 80s, Blue Eyes, which peaked at number 4 on our music charts. 11 minutes past 8, excuse me. Get it right, John. Not quite 18 past 8 at this stage, although I'm getting excited about what's happening at the SCG. It's a really close match. Frio are just in front by about 6 points. I'll tell you more shortly. Perry Como, and the music continues after the ad break.
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0: Trini Lopez, that time. His popular cover of America, of course, from West Side Story. Well, here's something that may interest you. You can pack the swag and head for the hills. 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

0: Kylie Minogue and the song that launched her international career, I Should Be So Lucky. And before Kylie, another great 80s song, The Beach Boys with Kokomo. Well, they've done it, folks. Yes, it's official now. The Dockers have prevailed at the SCG and they're now on their way to their second ever grand final, which will be, of course, tomorrow week. A nail-biter at the SCG tonight. Fremantle, 12-11-83, just beat Sydney, 10-11-71. Very narrow margin there, but congratulations to the Dockers. It's celebration time. As for Sydney, well, it's crying time. Here's Ray Charles.
1: Oh, yeah.

The lovely Brenda Lee and a top 10 song here in the 1960s. That's right, it was a top 10 song. All Alone Am I. John Logan until 9 tonight, and then Kevin Clune is going to join you, and he's probably got a swagger in his step because I think he's a Dockers supporter big time. Let's head back to the 70s now. Here's Orleans and their signature song, Dance With Me. Enjoy.

0: some wonderful memories from 1974, George McRae's Rock Your Baby, a chart topper. On Curtain Radio, every song, of course, is somebody's favourite, and the music's going to continue shortly with Gary Puckett and the Union Gap. Over you, that after this.
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There's a message there somewhere. The Bobby Fuller Four. I fought the law, and guess who won? Especially for Fabian of Armidale. Well, let's keep the music coming, this time with some milk and honey and dance.

0: David Essex, back in 1975, going to make you a star. 7 to 9 with John Logan tonight. Kevin Clune is going to join you shortly. I'll be back to wrap up shortly.
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5: Curtain.

There he goes, Wilson Puckett with Mustang Sally. Well, it's time for me to shoot through, so to speak, to make way for Kevin Clune and his producer, Bob. Very big thank you to my producer, Irina. And, of course, many thanks to our sponsor. The evening program was sponsored by Intuition Wine and Kitchen at 279 Rockaby Road in Subiaco. Come for the food and enjoy the vibe. Until next time, I'm John Logan. Look after yourself and maybe look after somebody else as well. Have a wonderful weekend, and I'll leave you with the Hollies' Sorry Suzanne.

Oh, the lads from Liverpool, the Beatles, Another Girl, and a bit of Motown kicking us off for tonight. Marvin Gaye's I'll Be Doggone. There could be a Swans reference in there somewhere. Did you watch the footy? Did you hear the football? I think I might be making an appointment for my cardiologist on Monday morning. What a game. A 12-point win for Fremantle, and Wharfie time happening pretty much right across the country, but none more so than right here in the West and in Fremantle tonight. I spoke with Gordon G briefly on my way into the station, and he's certainly in the thick of it in Fremantle tonight. Not that I could hear a lot of what he was saying, I've got to tell you. A lot of celebrations there. Thank you, John Logan, for the past few hours. It is Kev Clune here. I'm filling in for Alan Wilson, who's enjoying a long weekend. Have we got a heap of good music to play for you to kick your weekend off in a good way? Here's Cilla Black.

0: The guy who played Barry McKenzie, that's our own Barry Crocker, and Susie Darlin at Curtain Radio. We've got some ABBA in the next little while for you. Also a big hit from the Beach Boys, which I'm sure you'll love, and something from Petula Clark too. But if you'd like to put your name to one of the great songs we have on the playlist tonight, Bob is the man to speak to. Bob has come in and he's ready to take your call, 9484 1927. If you'd like to be a part of our Friday night show, we look forward to hearing from you. It's 13 past nine and coming back with some Cilla Black shortly and also the Four Seasons.
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0: Now, if you do remember the Elvis movie Girl Happy, you'll probably remember that song from 65, Do the Clam. And that one was for you, Ronnie in Midland, a big Elvis fan. I'd have to say his number one fan. And thanks for calling in tonight. Joe Jackson is going to kick off a great 80s double for us in just a few moments. Weather-wise, a little bit damp on the roads tonight. If you are out and about, do take it nice and easy. We can expect some more showers overnight. They will continue tomorrow, most likely in the morning and early afternoon. Down to 13 degrees tonight, expecting 20 for Saturday, a shower or two on Sunday, mainly in the morning and early afternoon for the WAFL Grand Final between Claremont and Peel Thunder, and 21 degrees for Sunday. Right now in the city, it's 15 and 16 in Mandurah.
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From that amazing album, Super Trooper, it's ABBA and the Piper wrapping up our 80s twin spin there. We play that one for Trish in Oakford. She's just recovering from that nail-biting game of footy. And wherever and however you may be listening to us tonight, I'm glad you have got us on here at Curtain Radio. We have music that will soothe you after the game tonight. If your team lost, a music you can celebrate with too. If you're a Dockers supporter, right now for Joanne in Pinjarra, here's your Bobby Vinton song. And thank you for your welcome, Joanne. Hello.

Not sure what you were doing at the age of 19. Brian Wilson was actually writing that song, Surfer Girl. It was a big hit for the Beach Boys back in 1963. Great to bring it back again on Curtain Radio, where we're going to keep the songs and the hits that you grew up with rolling along. Hello to Greg in Victoria Park, who got in touch with us earlier. Here's your Cold Chisel song, Greg. This is Choir Girl. Thanks for spending your Friday night with us. 9484 1927 to join us tonight.

If you were a fan of the Byrds, you would probably recognise the voices of three of the original members there, McGinn, Clark and Hillman. Don't you write her off like that. 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

0: Hillary in Morley, I hope you enjoyed your Petula Clark song there as much as we enjoy playing it for you. That's You're the One from 1965, and Crispian St. Peter's we gave a spin to, and Changes. Thanks for spending your Friday night with us at Curtain Radio. If you are eagerly awaiting the next instalment of the Castlereagh line, that's coming up in under 10 minutes' time at 10 o'clock tonight. But to get us there, we're going to come back in a moment with a couple of great songs from the 70s, and we're going to kick it off with the Heavenly Righteous Brothers. That's coming up next.
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0: horses are fresher, they eat the best hay. That's how it's done, the Castlereagh way. We offer you more than words can define, sincerely on the Castlereagh line. Greenways Green, Ogham Flat, Glenbory, Gordon, Glenroy, Goondaloo, Barton Beach, Port Bangham, Balumba, Berry, Bramfield, Bucklebroo. We've travelled all roads, our name to enshrine in history as the Castlereagh line.
1: We're none of us getting any younger, Lottie. Every breath we draw is one less we've got left.
2: Well, that's one way of looking at it.
1: Yeah, but the trick is to make the most of those we have got.
2: Matt Gore leaned back in his chair and held his port glass up to the light. A picture of a man at peace with himself, at peace with the world. It was years since I'd seen him. The last time I could recall that we'd spoken had been in Tamworth, a few days after my new hotel had been burnt to the ground.
1: I had no part in it, Lottie.
2: His words came back to me from more than a decade before. Yet he didn't look a day older than when he'd uttered them. The same leathery, weather-beaten features, the same tobacco-yellowed teeth and foxy grey eyes. You spend most of your time up at Yetman now, I believe.
1: Yeah, fair part of it.
2: Coach business must be getting rather slow.
1: Oh, we're surviving. We'll get by for a good many years yet.
2: You always were a survivor, Matt. Being associated with Jack, you need to be.
1: Yeah. Mrs. Mack tells me that young Gordon's planning to take up the law when he leaves school.
2: Yes.
1: It never goes amiss to have a lawyer in the family.
2: My sentiments entirely.
1: Don't trust them myself, though. Any of them. Never have.
2: Coming from an honest, upright citizen like you, I'm sure it'd be a big jolt to the legal profession to know you didn't trust them.
1: And young William's gone to London to study music, eh?
2: He's always had a keen interest in music.
1: It won't be that long before he's 21.
2: A couple of years.
1: Then he comes into his share of the company.
2: Yes.
1: I don't suppose you'd know what he plans to do with it. Or that you'd feel disposed to tell me if you did.
2: You suppose correctly. He's never spoken about it.
1: How does he feel about his old man?
2: He's never spoken about his father either.
1: Well, I reckon that's understandable.
2: Do you?
1: Well, you know what I mean.
2: Are there any other personal queries you'd like cleared up?
1: Oh, I've always been interested in you, Lottie, you know that, and in the boys. We've had our differences, you and me, but deep down I reckon we're a lot alike.
2: You'll pardon me if I don't take that as a compliment. He shifted uncomfortably in his chair. I was giving him a rougher time than I'd intended, but he was treading on ground he should have known was best avoided. I couldn't help but wonder where the conversation was leading. One always did wonder with Matt Gore, and rarely ended up any the wiser. I decided to play him at his own game. What's Jack's daughter like?
1: Alison?
2: Hmm.
1: Oh, well, I haven't had all that much to do with her, except over the Christmas holidays. She spent a bit of time up at the stud with me. Yeah, she's got a fair bit of grace in her, I reckon. I don't mean she's a screw loose. I mean, like Grace used to be. Proper, real ladylike and all that.
2: I don't think I've ever felt sorrier for anyone than I felt for Grace Seeger. A person of her obvious sensitivity being married to a pig like Jack. It must have been utter hell for the poor soul.
1: Yeah, well, I wouldn't know about that.
2: You wouldn't know about anything it doesn't suit you to know about.
1: You're too harsh on me, Lottie. You shouldn't ought to take your feelings for Jack out on me.
2: I'm sorry. I'm still feeling a little out of sorts. Would you like some more coffee?
1: No, thanks. But I wouldn't mind a refill of that there port, though. It's a good drop.
3: Well, well. Look who it is. Mrs. Hamilton Summers herself, no less. Do come in.
4: I thought you'd never ask.
3: And how's your husband these days, the good doctor?
4: I wouldn't really know. I hardly ever see him.
3: So, you've come to old Jack to have your axles greased, eh?
4: Don't be vulgar, darling.

0: darling?
1: It's been quite a while. We only ever seem to see each other across the boardroom table these days.
0: Let's be thankful for small mercies. Oh, not too much for me. I have to drive back to Broadmeadows tonight. I don't like leaving Elizabeth and Meredith on their own. Charles and Mother are at Tweed Heads. They're due back at the weekend. Did you enjoy your stay in Sydney?
1: I'm not sorry to be back.
0: Among your loyal and adoring constituents.
1: I never knew you felt that way. I thought you were only interested in me when you wanted something.
0: You underestimate your charms, darling.
1: Not where you're concerned, sweetheart.
0: It's as well we know where we stand with each other.
1: Ain't it just?
0: There is a favour you can do for me, darling.
1: Mm-hmm.
0: And at the same time, you'll be doing a favour for yourself. A big one.
1: So, let's hear it.
0: I'm not in that much of a hurry to get back to Broadmeadows, darling. And as you say, it has been quite a while.
2: What's he doing here, Mrs. Mack? Have you any idea?
0: Selling horses.
2: So he says. I take that with a grain of salt. I take everything Matt Gore says with a grain of salt.
0: Perhaps we've misjudged him, Lottie.
2: Would you say that again?
0: Well, I think he's lonely. I think that's why he stayed so long.
2: He really has won you over.
0: Oh, I know he has his faults.
2: Faults?
0: But I can't help feeling just a little sorry for him.
2: You'd be safer feeling sorry for a taipan or a barracuda.
0: You can say what you like about him, but he's not an animal like Jack Seeger. He may be a rogue, but he does have feelings.
2: Mm, for horses.
0: And people.
2: I'll believe that when I see evidence of it.
0: You might as well know, Lottie. Although it might be a bit premature for me to say so, I believe he's planning to ask me to marry him.
2: I gaped at Mrs. Mack, open-mouthed. If she'd said she believed Matt Gore was planning to ask her to do a trapeze act with him in a travelling circus, I couldn't have been more surprised. Matt Gore, the proverbial misogynist. It was true he'd once asked me to marry him, but only, I suspected, because he'd been sure I'd say no. Yet perhaps, as he'd said, I was being too harsh on him. Perhaps I'd misjudged him. But even as the possibility crossed my mind, his voice echoed in my ears from the past, resoundingly clear.
3: Supposing I had something you wanted, Lottie. That's to say, supposing me and Jack had. Something you wanted real bad. Like the Holly boy, for instance. How much would it be worth to you to get him back?
2: I shuddered at the memory. And I thought of William and thank God that at least for the time being, he was safe from the Castlereagh tentacles and the iniquities of Jack Seeger and Matt Gore. Oh, you can't be serious, Mrs. Mack.
0: Oh, I'm quite serious. And more to the point, I think he is too.
2: Supposing he were, you surely wouldn't consider it, marrying him.
0: Well, I've been a widow a long time, Lottie.
2: And whose fault is that? Who was it sent your husband to his death?
0: Seeger. It wasn't Matt. He wasn't even there. He was up in Queensland.
2: It's amazing how Matt always managed to be somewhere else when these things happened. Well, where was he when Seeger refused to pay you any compensation?
0: Oh, it was Seeger who refused. He didn't consult Matt.
2: Did Matt tell you that?
0: Yes. And I believe him.
2: Oh, Mrs. Mack, you can't believe anything they tell you, either one of them. I'm not saying Matt's as bad as Seeger, but he's bad enough. He's tarred with the same brush.
0: Well, that's what I've always thought, because he was Seeger's partner, but it isn't so. Oh, I've had long talks with him, and I know he could never be capable of being a party to Seeger's crimes. He wouldn't intentionally harm anyone. He's really the gentlest of men.
2: Oh, my God, now I've heard everything.
0: Oh, I don't blame you for feeling the way you do. But you're wrong about him, Lottie, as I was wrong.
2: What you're saying is, you will marry him if he asks you.
0: Oh, he'll ask me. He's been leading up to it gradually. Unless I'm mistaken, and I'm quite sure I'm not, he'll get around to it in the next few days.
2: And you'll say yes?
0: I hate the thought of leaving you, Lottie. It'll be the hardest thing I've ever had to do. But it's the one chance I've had to find real happiness since Tom died. There won't be another chance.
2: I thought you were happy here.
0: Oh, of course I'm happy. But it isn't the same. I need a man. I've missed having one dreadfully.
2: Oh, Mrs. Mack, I know how you feel. No one knows better. But how well will you sleep in the same bed as the man who planned that coach disaster, planned it and carried it out along with Jack Seeger and took the lives of all those people?
0: Look, I don't believe Matt Gore had anything to do with it. I'll never believe he did.
2: Well, perhaps you're right.
0: Oh, I am. I know I am.
2: All I care about is your happiness. If that's what you want, it's what I want. Next to the boys, you're the dearest person in the world to me. I owe you more than I can ever hope to repay.
0: You owe me nothing. I'm the one who owes. I owe you everything. You took me in when I didn't know where to turn. You gave me a job. You gave me love and affection. You gave me a family.
2: And you gave everything you got back with interest. Who am I to tell you what to do anyway? I've never even been able to get a husband.
0: You will. What are you laughing for?
2: It just occurred to me. We could make it a double wedding. You and Matt and me and Jack.
0: Lottie.
2: Well, he did ask me. Perhaps if I let him make an honest woman of me, Gordon will forgive me. Oh, forget I said that. And forget what I said about Matt. For all I know, he could have the makings of an ideal husband. A bit set in his ways after living on his own all these years, but who can say? How old would he be? Must be over 60.
0: Well, I'm close enough.
2: The astonishing thing is he hasn't changed a scrap. He looks just the same today as he looked the very first time I saw him, when Jack brought him in to have dinner with us at the old Gold Digger's Arms in Tamworth. And he refused to talk business in the presence of a woman. And I said, that's all right. I'm not a woman. I'm a lady. You should have seen his face. It practically hit the floor.
0: I can imagine. Did he talk business?
2: Well, that night we formed the Castlereagh Coach Company. How long ago it seems. An eternity. And yet, in other ways, like yesterday.
1: I can't say for certain, but I reckon there's 2,000 quid's worth of gold in this bag. Maybe nearer 3,000. And I can raise another 500 if I have to.
3: Well, I can cover that.
2: It seems to be my bet.
1: What do you mean?
2: If I'm to be a partner, I have to kick in too, don't I? There.
3: They're opals, ain't they?
2: The finest that ever came out of the ground.
1: Where'd you get them?
2: That's my business. Perhaps you'd care to have them valued, Mr. Gore. I'd say they're worth anything between 500 and 1,000 pounds. Can you cover that, too? And so it all began, Mrs. Mack. The question that worries me is, where will it end?
4: 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It is 13 past 10 at Curtin Radio. Some traffic. There has been a crash, Loftus Street eastbound at Mitchell Freeway in West Leederville. The left lane is blocked. Exercise extreme caution if you are travelling near that area, won't you? We're going to get right back into the music now for your Friday night. Hello to Tanya in Dianella. We have your Burt Bacharach instrumental on the way shortly. Right now, this is the Fifth Dimension, a big hit for them in '69. This is Aquarius.

0: taking a bit of a cruise down Pacific Coast Highway. We did that for you, Tanya, in Dianella. Hope you enjoyed your bit of music there from Bert Bacharach and Aquarius from Hare before that. Bob, who's answering your calls tonight here at the station, remembers seeing that stage show. Hope I'm not giving too much away here. As a 19-year-old in Melbourne, quite ahead of its time it was, of course, and a bit of an eye-opener for a 19-year-old too. 9484 1927. If you'd like to talk to Bob tonight, and put your name to one of the amazing songs we've got on the playlist for you for your Friday night. Thank you for spending it with us. You will be paid off in spades because we've got some great music on the way, including something from Van Morrison. We'll play Normie Rowe. And up next, we're going to head off to the movies with The Drifters.
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Dexy's Midnight Runners had a go at that song back in the 80s, but this time round we chose to play Van Morrison's version of Jackie Wilson Said. One to get the feet tapping there. Thanks for spending your Friday night with us. It is Kevin Clone here tonight, right through until midnight. Thank you for keeping me company. It's evening here, Friday night. It is the weekend underway. But elsewhere, it is morning, of course, particularly where Chuck is right now, Friday morning in New York. And Chuck, thanks for sending us an email, listening to us online. It's been great to hear from you tonight. And just to keep you connected with home, here's one of Australia's finest, Normie Rowe at Curtain Radio.

0: Kenny in Redcliffe, who's been catching up with all the footy action earlier on tonight. And we played that Georgie Fame song there for you, Kenny, in the meantime. And in case you missed the outcome of that game, the Dockers, after 13 years, that purple haze will be descending on the MCG for the last Saturday in September, which, of course, is next weekend. The big question, of course, is who will they be playing? We'll find out by this time tomorrow. We will know, of course. Now, if you're looking for something to do tomorrow for your Saturday, well, the Trillion Trees Australia event is happening. Now, apparently, this is going to be a lot of naturally good fun. It's happening in Hazelmere. You'll have the opportunity of buying native plants. You can enjoy free family activities and refreshments under the trees. If you'd like to know more about that event tomorrow, all about Trillion Trees Australia, just visit the Trillion Trees website for more information. Something there from the Curtin Radio Community Service file. The Carpenters, not too far away. Ronnie Millsap on your radio next, though.
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0: In our 50th anniversary year here at Curtain Radio, great to give that Rod Stewart classic a spin tonight. And Sailing, which I'm sure most of the suburb of Leda would have heard, with Anne turning that one up. Hope you're having a good night there, Anne. Great to hear from you again. We played Ronnie Millsap as well, Lost in the 50s. That was your song, Rose. Hope you're having a good night in Tuart Hill. Thanks for being a part of the Friday night team. And Kathy. Kathy is in Bateman and has Curtain Radio on all the time. That's what we love to hear. Your reward is your Statler Brothers song right after these.
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The very catchy Voodoo Woman, Bobby Goldsborough. And before that, it was the Statler Brothers. Actually, came up with the name of their band just from being in a hotel room one night and seeing that name on the side of a box of tissues. Flowers on the Wall and Pulp Fiction. That song was featured in that movie too, many years after that was a hit back in the mid-60s. What are you up to on your Friday night? Are you celebrating? Maybe you're drowning your sorrows. Maybe you're putting your feet up after a long week at work or being in the garden, whatever it may have been. We've certainly had a mixed bag weather-wise, haven't we? Right now, it's 15 degrees in the city, 16 in Mandurah, pretty much the same on Rotto. Some more showers about tomorrow, most likely in the morning and early in the afternoon. It'll get down to 13 degrees overnight, up to 20 tomorrow, and some more rain on Sunday, which is probably a good thing because those tanks are pretty empty. The school holidays are just a week or so away, so maybe you're scouring for ideas for what you're going to do when you have the grandchildren. How are you going to keep them entertained? We'll have plenty of ideas for you in the coming days here at Curtin Radio. Thanks for being with us. Here's Seals and Croft.

Good song, isn't it? The Carpenters with their take on the Hank Williams song, Jambalaya. And we're into the last hour of the show together, but I have saved some big songs to keep you with us, just to make sure you don't think about going anywhere or going to sleep on us. We're here for the long haul till midnight. Mama Cass coming up, a great song from Culture Club. Can't wait to play that. Some John Farnham too. And while some of us may be relaxing, getting into the weekend, others, like the team at Main Roads, are working hard to let us know what's happening on the roads. And we can tell you that there has been a breakdown. Tonkin Highway northbound after Abernethy Road in Kewdale. Exercise extreme caution if you are in the area tonight. And of course, if you see something on the roads that you think we need to know about, get in touch. Bob is twiddling his thumbs right now and would love to take your call. 9484 1927.

It's Johnny Young and Lady, a hit from 1967. And we also had some Manfred Mann in there taking on that Bob Dylan song, Just Like a Woman. Here at Curtain Radio, still some time and a little bit of room left on our playlist. If you'd like to add your name to one of the songs that's coming up, give Bob a call, 9484 1927. Annette, your song is coming up, so I'm just going to give you a few moments to compose yourself after that game earlier. Michael Johnson now.

0: That's the Three Dog Diet, spreading the love, spreading the purple joy, joy to the world. Great to hear that again. And we played it for Annette in Bull Creek. Are you like Annette? Are you one of these footy supporters, footy tragics maybe, that actually gets so nervous you can't actually watch the game live or listen to the game live? You have to record it and then watch it or listen back later. Annette was just like that. So she's had a delayed reaction to a great result for our WA Dockers team after a 13-year break. They will be at the MCG next Saturday afternoon. What we don't know yet is who they will be playing. Will it be Hawthorn or will it be the Lions? Keen to know your thoughts on that one, Annette. I too share your love of the Dockers. We've got some great music on the way, including a song from the tallest man in British blues. But next, some Mama Cass on your radio.
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Nothing But Your Favourites on your Curtain Radio. And that was a song that was played a hell of a lot during the 1968 Mexico City Olympics. And that was Long John Baudry, Mexico. And you can hear a stack of 60 songs tomorrow night from 6 on the Flashback Party. A few from the 50s thrown in there too. But right now, we're going to slow the pace down a little bit. Take a bit of a breath. A 70s double for you, kicking it off with Randy Van Warmer. This is his 1979 hit, Just When I Needed You Most.

Cruising our way through a Friday night, and Don McLean there. It's Just the Sun rounding out that 70s double, and we had Randy Van Woolmer, Just When I Needed You Most. It's 29 to midnight, and if you're over 55 and you're on the lookout for something new, Connect Victoria Park Village Hub actually brings together friendship, fitness, learning and creativity, and lots of stuff happening at 5 Mackey Street in Victoria Park. You can even Zoom in. You can use the Zoom app and be at home and still be a part of all that. So no excuse to not be a part of it. If you'd like to know more, the number to call is 9361 2904. 9361 2904. Keeping you in touch with what's happening in your city from the Curtin Radio Community Service File. Let's keep the music rolling on now. Now we've slowed the pace down a little. Now time to do the opposite and get your energy levels up again.

We like to give Aussie artists a really good run here at Curtain Radio. That was Tony Shepperton and A Million Drums. Before that, not an Aussie artist, but one we love hearing here, Chuck Berry, Sweet Little 16. And can you believe, Bob was just reminding me, that song has been around for well over 60 years. 1958, it was a hit, and that's one that you can hear in the flashback party on a Saturday night. We're keen to get your feedback on what you would like to hear more of. Tell us. 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That survey is still open for a little while yet, so let us know what you'd like to hear more of on your Curtain Radio, 28 to 12.

0: A frequent visitor to WA, it's Boy George up front of the Culture Club. 1982 was the year when that was a big hit. Do You Really Want to Hurt Me? I can still remember seeing the film clip for the very first time on Countdown. We're actually getting on the road this weekend on Sunday. Yes, Curtin FM is coming to you at Lakeside by Temin on the Old Mandra Road in Ravenswood. Our outside broadcast van will be there. Jenny will be broadcasting live from 9 until midday. And then Dino from midday until 3. And they would love for you to pop in and say hello to them. A lot is planned. That's at Lakeside by Temin, Old Mandra Road in Ravenswood, this Sunday morning with Jenny from 9 and then Dean from midday. Not too far away, we're going to play a song from an Aussie artist who is being honoured tomorrow night as a living legend. Can you guess who it is? He's on the way next, and his show tomorrow, you know, even if you are in Melbourne listening to us, it's a sellout. It's going to be a great show. I am talking about John Farnham. We'll play him for you after these.
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1: Nat King Cole, we play that for Fabian in Armidale, who loves his crooners. From 1952, it was Nature Boy, and before that we had Cliff and the Shadows from the Summer Holiday movie, and The Next Time. Gee, is that the time already? 5 to midnight? Time for me to get out of here. We have got a stack of great music to play for you through the wee small hours of the morning, but I'm going to let someone else take care of that. I'd like to say thank you to my producer tonight, Bob, who's done an amazing job of taking your calls. Bob had so much fun tonight and last night that he's actually going to come in on his night off. Yes, he's with me tomorrow night for the flashback party, taking your calls. You can get your name to one of the songs on our playlist nice and early by jumping on Facebook. Look for Curtain Radio on Facebook. Thanks for your company on this Friday night. Enjoy the rest of your weekend. 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

Here's the weather coming up for Perth. Today, Saturday showers easing, reaching 20 degrees, and tomorrow, Sunday, should be shower or two clearing, with a top of 22 degrees. 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

0: some breed spite. 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

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A hustle here and a hustle there. New York City is the place where they said, hey, babe, take a walk on the

0: What a way to end the overnight music. But there it goes. That's Craig's final selection for our overnight here on Curtain FM. Jigsaw and A Rose Has to Die. Because a new day begins in about 10 minutes from now. The sun will rise just after the news, which is now at 6 o'clock.
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3: Good morning, I'm David Cameron. Tourism operators are criticising the federal government's plan to cut the number of people on working holiday visas, saying businesses will struggle to fill vital roles. A ballot system would be introduced for the youth visa program for those wishing to stay for a second and third year. Speaking to the ABC, CEO of Tourism Tropical North Queensland, Mark Olson, says the industry would face a skills shortage.
4: Those language skills, those critical skills, those critical workforce shortages aren't being filled by Australians. Using working holiday makers as a solution to a housing crisis is a really blunt instrument. They are not staying in residential accommodation. Most are staying in hostels.
3: The Democrat Governor of California, Gavin Newsom, has ordered an expert panel to propose ways to strengthen safety rules for artificial intelligence, including the possibility of a so-called kill switch for programs that go rogue. Speaking on social media, he called on the Republican House Speaker to do the same.
5: We're going to convene experts to figure out the right path forward. California will do what it can, but this nation needs to get in the game. Washington, D.C., needs to do its job. Remarkably, they left for a summer break. Mike Johnson should return from vacation and follow California's lead by passing national legislation. Get it done.
3: Meantime, the Prime Minister is expected to discuss Australia's digital safety measures during a week-long official visit to the United States. He's expected to meet with Apple executives in California. He'll also officially launch Australia's campaign for a seat on the United Nations Security Council, using the government's social media reforms as a selling point. President Macron of France has become the latest European leader to warn that the threat of Russian hybrid attacks is intensifying. He said he'd ordered a plan to protect critical infrastructure and defence industry sites against drone and cyber attacks. The BBC's Hugh Schofield reports from Paris.
6: The nature of the Russian threat was changing and intensifying, the president said, a reference to the growing number of low-level incidents of sabotage that are being attributed to Moscow. The aim was to intimidate and break our support for Ukraine, but the consequence would be exactly the opposite, he said, because everyone knew that what was at stake in Ukraine was France's own security. The president also addressed the growing fears of instability in France linked to record high prices at the petrol pumps. He called on candidates in next year's election not to exploit public unease by blaming the government.
3: And Russian authorities have seized the businesses and assets of the Swiss food giant Nestlé and three French groups, seeking to justify the move by the fact that they represented unfriendly countries allied with Ukraine. Their Russian operations are being transferred to a company created late last year and headed by a Russian Interior Ministry General. South Korean hockey players at the Asian Games in Japan were left bemused ahead of their match against Bangladesh when North Korea's national anthem was played instead of their own. Lined up before the game, some players looked around in confusion, while others, not realising what had happened, kept a hand on their chest. The stadium announcer quickly apologised for the mistake.
7: We are really sorry, terribly sorry. National anthem for Republic of Korea. We played a different song.
3: And Fremantle has booked a spot in the AFL Grand Final, defeating the Sydney Swans at the SCG 83-71.
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0: Good morning, early risers. We're 5 minutes away from dawn. It's already light in the sky and you can see

0: For today, a high chance of showers becoming less likely this afternoon. Winds northwesterly 25 to 35 kilometres per hour, turning to the west at 25 to 40 kilometres an hour in the early morning, and then becoming west to southwesterly and light in the late evening. It's going to be an interesting sort of wintry day, even though we are well into spring. And what do we have for you today? The fire danger is moderate. The UV index is high at 7, and there is an 80% chance of showers. Currently in Perth, in Mandurah, and in Rottnest, we're all enjoying 17 degrees at this hour of the morning, and the wind is west-northwest as I speak. Estimated maximum temperature today, 20 degrees, and the word for the day, besides Saturday, showers.
1: 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In-

0: Living in the Past, Jethro Tull. What a song. Takes you back. You can't help but just wind and roll back through your memories when you hear Ian Anderson, the flautist, and their wonderful band. Superb music out of the 60s here on Curtain FM early in the morning at 13 minutes past 6 and the sun has risen and it's Wharfie time. I'm going to gloat this morning and say it is Wharfie time. What a game. What a game. And I survived the night. I slept well. I hope you did too. Yes. And we came out of the news playing you a song this morning by Joe South. Don't it make you want to go home? I think the Swans would be feeling that this morning. They want to go home and be with their families because they played well. But we won. And we'll leave it at that. Here we are, Cynthia and I, with you until 8 o'clock this morning, and it is very good to have your company on this rather windy morning and a day that does promise a little bit of precipitation, not everywhere, but in a lot of places.
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0: wonderful voice, so very, very different. Liv Mason singing about that snowbird. Talking of unusual voices, you know Jenny Seaton is so recognisable, it's extraordinary. Do you know her as soon as she talks? And incidentally, she will be tomorrow on an outside broadcast at Lakeside at Temin in Old Mandurah Road in Ravenswood. Yes, indeed, the OB van will be there with Jenny from 9, and then from midday, Dean will be with you till 3 in the afternoon. Why don't you go out and say hi? Say hello. She's a lovely person. It is 19 minutes past 6. I'm feeling wonderful this morning. I'm on my second large cup of green tea. That's what fuels my day.
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That was my personal wake-up call for Ronnie. He loves to wake up to the King in the morning, and I do understand it. Ronnie, do you remember the name of his backing band? It was Elvis and the Jordanaires. And we also heard Buddy Holly, who I always thought was a better singer anyway. Ray Vaughan from 1958 and his backing band were known as the Crickets. Hey, no crickets here. We're raving this morning because of the Dockers won last night. Talking about coming home, I think Justin would have brought all the team home last night on their special charter. So they can wake up in their own beds this morning and then get back into preparation for next Saturday at the MCG. We'll see who they're playing when the second prelim plays off today. More about sport in a while, but now at 27 minutes past six, we're going to look at the natural weather. Ready? We'll start in Adelaide. Sunny day today and 25 degrees. In Melbourne, mostly sunny and 25. In Hobart, windy today, mostly sunny and 20 degrees. In the National Capital, a sunny weekend, 24 degrees today. In Sydney, they're expecting 28 degrees and a sunny weekend. Very nice. They need some sunshine after last night. Brisbane, sunny also, and 31 degrees. And then in the top end, Darwin, mostly sunny, 34 degrees, and a partly cloudy weekend in the Alice, and 32 degrees. Back in WA, up in the Kimberleys, Broome is enjoying a partly cloudy weekend and 31 degrees. And here at home, no doubt about it, tomorrow a shower or two, but today, Saturday, is spelt with an S, and that stands for showers and 20 degrees. Bruce Springsteen.

What a great performer. In brilliant disguise, that was none other than Bruce Springsteen. And here he is on Curtain Breakfast. 9484-1927 is our contact number. Talk to my friend Cynthia. Or you can studio us at studios. 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Heavens above, look at the time. 28 minutes to 7 already. Sports time, ladies and gentlemen. And Bulletin 1 on Sport Today starts with the AFL. And preliminary final number 1, which went to the Dockers. 12 goals, 11, 83, defeating the Swans. 10, 11, 71. What a final quarter at the SCG. Wow. And they, that is the Dockers, will meet the winner of today's second prelim between the Hawthorn Hawks and the Brisbane Lions. Who do you reckon, the Hawks or the Lions? We will find out. In the AFLW, week 6 of 12, Hawthorn 4-8-32 defeated North Melbourne 3-7-25. Today, Collingwood meets the Geelong Cats. Melbourne are playing Carlton, Port Adelaide at home to Sydney, and Fremantle at home to the Western Bulldogs. Well, good luck the women Dockers. In the Waffle, it is grand final day tomorrow. Peel Thunder are playing Claremont. Game starts at 10 past 1. In the NRL, Championships, the elimination finals today. Sydney Roosters are playing the Cronulla Sharks. And tomorrow, the New Zealand Warriors will play the Newcastle Knights to find out who's in the final. In the NRLW today, the West Tigers are playing the Raiders and the Broncos are playing the Knights. We have more to come in our Sports Extra after this lovely song from the Bangles.

The Bangles, the breakfast time here on Curtin FM at 24 minutes to 7. Walking like a docker. I think that's what it's got to be. Walking like an Egyptian, yes. But for today, we're walking like a docker. Chest out, head held high. We made it to the finals. And even though those Eastern States commentators said, nah, they'll never do it. Nah, mate, nah. They're no good, them dockers. We proved them wrong. Well done, Justin and the boys. Really fantastic. Sports Extra. We're talking basketball. The Women's FIBA World Cup finished last weekend, and we lost in the quarterfinals to Spain, 66-89, and we missed out on that, being knocked off by them. But might knock your socks off, but the tournament was taken out by this year, the United States, who beat France, 97-79. In the cricket, the One Day International, the second of three, Australia 6 for 356, and then Zimbabwe in 48 overs when they ran out of time, only scored 272. So we're now two games up and one to come. Also on Friday, the One Day Cup, the Western Australia versus South Australia game at the WACA. WA were 9 for 288 in 50 overs, but there was no result because South Australia only scored 58 runs in 7.4 overs. Overs before stumps. Formula One lovers, the Azerbaijan Grand Prix is on the 26th of September, which has got to be next weekend. Soccer, the A-League men's pre-season matches in the Australia Cup. Melbourne Victory booked their spot in the 2026 Cup final. They defeated Sydney Football Club 2-0 in the semi-final. And Victory await the winner of the other semi-final to be played for the pre-season silverware. Semi-final last Tuesday, South Melbourne 3, Queensland Lions 1. The final will be played on the 10th of October. A couple of other things to mention for you. Cricket today, the men's one-day cup between Queensland versus Victoria is being played in Brisbane. The Asian Games begin in the Aichi Prefecture and Nagoya in Japan. In athletics, the World Road Running Championships are on in Copenhagen, and in cricket on Sunday, the third men's ODI between Zimbabwe and Australia being played in Zimbabwe. That is sport in a nutshell. Here is Ketty Lester.

0: think I can even name the day and the place I was when I first heard that song. It's so delightful. It's timeless. It's Keddy Lester singing those little old, or sending those little old love letters straight to your and to my heart. Thank you, Keddy. 19 minutes to 7.
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Harper's Bazaar. And pocket full of miracles. That's what the Dockers' pockets are full of. It was a miracle in the third quarter, and they really brought it home in the fourth. Sorry, I was distracted again. 14 minutes to 7 is the time. I read a very interesting story this week. Singapore, this is, of course, if you are somebody who's addicted to your phone or your tablet, Singapore has launched a 5-year campaign to entice its population into books rather than screens. It's giving small payments to people who log their reading minutes on a government website. Now that's a novel plan.

0: Good song, Starbright, yeah, in the sunlight. Interesting thing about, sorry, Jeff St. John. The interesting thing about today is the sun came up at 6:10 and the sun sets today at 6:10. We have exactly 12 hours of sunshine today, isn't that wonderful? Weather tomorrow promises a shower or two, it says here, a shower or two, but definitely showers today. What's happening there? Oh, that's very interesting. Right, we'll put that down there. Oh, I know what I wanted to mention to you. Talking of stars, Jenny is out and about tomorrow. She will be at Lakeside by Temmin in Old Mandurah Road in Ravenswood tomorrow morning, broadcasting from 9 until midday. And then Dean Martin will join her from midday until 3. Go and join them.
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someone stole the Queen of Hearts tarts, didn't they? Yes. That's Dave Edmonds. Anyway, a couple of great dusty diamonds coming up to take us to the news in 5 minutes' time. But before we get there, you know dementia touches us all. Join the Alzheimer's WA for the Dementia Symposium, which is on this coming Wednesday, September the 23rd, at the Perth Exhibition Centre. You'll hear the latest Dementia Action Plan and world-class speakers too, along with more than 400 change champions. Book on 1300 66 7788. Want to know more? Go to the website.

0: The lovely Pat Clark making a statement that's so true. The other man's grass is always greener. At least that's what we believe. And it could be greener in Ichiku Park. Those were the small faces. And now it's news time.
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3: Good morning, I'm David Cameron. The New South Wales Liberal Opposition says it would freeze a gun buyback scheme and scrap a cap on guns. The party voted with the Labor government last year to introduce the reforms, but it's now walked back its support. New South Wales is the first state to sign up to the national gun buyback scheme promised in the wake of the Bondi terror attack. Several Perth beaches remain closed this morning after a fatal shark attack yesterday. A swimmer was attacked by a shark at Sorrento Beach yesterday morning at around 10:30. Police confirmed a man died. Surf Life Saving WA has started helicopter shark patrols on weekends leading into the summer season. Tractors and other farm vehicles are joining a protest in regional Victoria today against large-scale energy projects. Shannon Kirkwood has the story.
4: Farmers Fight Back says the protest is going ahead in Benalla despite a decision by the state government to walk back plans for the Central North Renewable Energy Zone. It followed a community-led campaign against the plans. The focus of today's event is on the 15 renewable energy projects already operating, approved or in early planning in Benalla Rural City. Members of the Protect Dookie and the Goulburn Valley campaign say the fight is not over and pressure must be maintained on the state government so the power is returned to communities and farmers when it comes to decisions on the rollout of renewables.
3: An ambitious Indigenous project covering more than one third of Australia is in the running to win one of the world's best known environmental awards. The Earthshot Prize named Australia's Indigenous Desert Alliance as one of the 15 finalists, selecting it from a field of almost 7,000 nominations. The group, which supports 70 Indigenous ranger teams and has 29 member organisations, will compete to become one of five winners, each receiving almost $2 million. The Earshot Prize was founded by Britain's Prince William in 2020. It recognises projects tackling major environmental challenges such as ocean and air pollution, climate change, waste and nature conservation. US President Donald Trump says he's banning three prominent American news organisations from the White House. In a social media post, he accused CNN, MS Now and Politico of reporting what he called fake news. In a statement, CNN said its White House journalists had been reporting accurately and fairly. The BBC's Ione Wells is in Washington.
5: Journalists frequently go to the White House for live broadcasts, to attend press conferences or for other events. Reporters from Politico and CNN were still on White House grounds when the announcement was made, and a team from CNN was travelling with the Vice President, J.D. Vance. When asked about the ban, President Trump said it was for cumulative stories over the last few years, and you get sick of it. He has pursued legal action against a number of media outlets, including the New York Times and the BBC, and regularly clashes with or insults journalists.
3: Sport, and Fremantle has booked a spot in the AFL Grand Final, defeating the Sydney Swans by 12 points at the SCG. Dockers coach Justin Longmuir has praised his side's come-from-behind win.
6: I thought our mids got to work. They were tough in the last quarter. They were tough in the last quarter. Body lined the ball, got it going our way, and then, yeah, we just had a bit of class that could make the most of some opportunities.
3: In cricket, Australia has won the second one-dayer against Zimbabwe by 84 runs. Travis Head scored his first century since the Ashes.
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2: A cloudy morning is forecast, with a high chance of showers becoming less likely this afternoon. Winds northwesterly, 25 to 35 kilometres per hour, turning westerly, 25 to 40 in the early morning, and then becoming west to southwesterly and light in the late evening. Fire danger today is moderate, UV index is 7, and there's an 80% chance of showers somewhere in the metro area. At this hour, the temperatures are 17 degrees in Perth, 16 degrees in Mandurah, and 15 on Rottnest. And the wind is rolling in from the west-northwest as forecast. Showers today, hopefully an estimated maximum of 20 degrees.

The original Doobie Brothers, before Michael McDonald came along and made them a little bit more mellow. Yes, take me in your arms, rock me to Little Rock, Arkansas, to be honest. And we came out of the news with Paul Simon declaring it a mother and daughter. Or is it a mother and son? Check that one, baby. Mother and child. Both one. Doesn't matter about the gender. Reunion. And here we are on Curtain FM on what is Cleanup Day across Australia today. It's the 19th of September. Make the most of it. Curtain Radio. Yes, that's very interesting. I wonder why it did that to me. But we'll try it again. See what happens this time. Curtain Radio. We're still here.

That's the Beatles, all right. Unusual, isn't it? Because you heard three in one. It's a very clever album called The Love Album, which was mixed by George Martin's son, combining those three Beatles songs. We heard Drive My Car, What Are You Doin', and The Word. And you heard it here on Curtain FM. That's something I wanted to share with you before we move into a song by Earl Van Dyke. Is it a song? No, it's an instrumental. We can hum along to it. Do you know the greatest skill that you can develop is the ability to stay in a good mood, even when there's nothing to feel good about?

0: Wonderful, isn't it? It's called Earl Van Dyke's version of a thing called Too Many Fish in the Sea. I think I can say that Cynthia and I are of a generation that remember that well. We used to do a dance called The Swim. Do you remember how to swim? Well, yes, that's true. We won't talk about swimming this morning, considering the off-coast situation at the present time. We will continue on with a song coming up very shortly by Sammy Johns and then followed by Frank Sinatra. And I know Tony and Denise are waiting for that one. So as the morning marches on and we get closer to gardening time at 8 o'clock this morning, remember Jim will be here at 10 to 8 talking Saturday cycling.
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I know that one's coming through loud and clear in Harrisdale. Okay, that was the Frank Sinatra, and I think I'm gonna make it all the way. If you want to make it all the way till midnight tonight, let me tell you, after gardening this morning at 10 o'clock, Jim's into his 70s groove, and then from midday through to 6 o'clock tonight, Born in Boots with Brendan T, and then appearing a very new talent on Curtain FM who loves wearing paisley shirts and flares, it's Kevin Clune with the 60s flashback until 9, and then the party boy Lawrence Noakes here until midnight. You've got quite a day in store, I can assure you. It's approaching 28 minutes past 7, and I knew there was something I needed to tell you about tomorrow. Not that I think many of us will get there, unless they put it on the telly. There is a tribute concert happening in Melbourne tonight that has been long awaited, much anticipated, and it's for John Farnham. And the concert will feature Keith Urban, Jimmy Barnes, Celine Dion, and Hugh Jackman.

That's what we did on Saturday nights back in the 60s, as the Drifters say, Saturday night at the movies. Oh, fantastic. These days, I probably think most of us stay home and watch something that we stream on our televisions. Or, if you're wise, you tune to 100.1 and you join our party meister, Lawrence Noakes, who plays the best music for your party as a background filler from 9 until midnight. He's a man of great wit, and I'm sure you could enjoy him tonight if you've got nothing better to do. Stay with us because we're always here. 26 minutes to 8, time to talk gardening. No. Tell you what we'll do, we'll play Jimmy Buffett first, then I'll come back and tell you about the gardening.

0: He was a bit of a pirate. A nautical type of man, Jimmy Buffett. A Pirate Looks at 40 is the song, and it's 23 minutes. Is that right? 23 minutes to 8 already? I better tell you about the Fay and Ray Show, coming up today after the 8 o'clock news. They're going to be joined by Steve Wood, the nurseryman. Indeed, indeed. He's a man who knows all about growing organic food for spring, and it's time, it's that time of the year, to think about preparing your patch, particularly for tomatoes. And also Matthew Lunn's talking about the Tulip Festival that's on at the Araluen Botanic Park. In fact, there will be two family passes to be given away to the Spring Festival at Araluen, plus, of course, our usual $70 vouchers from Bigger Trees and the Green Life Soil Company. So let's talk gardening. After the news at 8 o'clock this morning, with Faye and Ray.
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0: Jim Crinan just popped into the studio to tell me we fizzed out on air recently. I don't know why. There was a rainbow over the studio. That could have been it. Could have been something a bit technical. But here we are. We're still with you. We're always here. It's 16 minutes to 8. 1 in 10 people will experience a seizure. Did you know that? October is seizure month, and Epilepsy WA is encouraging everyone to become seizure aware. Free information and resources and training are available by calling 1-300-660-880. 1-300-660-880. Want more information? 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Talking of Jim, he's coming up soon, but now it's that time of the morning. It's 7:45.
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0: And this one is for Jim.

0: That's what they all say. Ring, ring, why don't you give me a call? I played that particularly for Jim because he's a big ABBA fan, but also it reminded me of the bell on his bicycle. Ring, ring. Yes, very nice. Well, that's it for me. That's all I can do for you for today. After Jim does his cycling bit, it'll be gardening time with Faye and Ray, and then Jim's back with the 70s show this morning at 10 o'clock. Thank you for joining me, and Cynthia, thank you for your producing the program this morning. It has been great fun. Thank you for letting me start your Saturday. I'm off to the Community Farmers Market down the road for some breakfast, so in the meantime, slap on a hat, and until next time, I'm Chris Bartlett.
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7: 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Thank you, Mr. Christopher Bartlett, and ring ring. That's how the program starts as well. It's a bit brisk out there, isn't there? If you're going out for a bike ride this morning, well, it's 17 degrees in Perth, Mandurah 15, Rottnest 17, I'll say that, but it is blowing a gale. There's a westerly coming in at 30 kilometres an hour in Perth. Mandurah, you want to have a tailwind, 63 kilometres an hour. And over at Rottnest, we ain't got far to go there if you go for a ride. 61 kilometre an hour west-northwesterlies coming in. We'll have a tail breeze through the whole of the cycling program this morning. But before we go there, the weather's turned, hasn't it? It's like winter again. But which athlete is warmest in the winter? A long jumper. Might need one today too. A lifetime of cycling right here on Curtain Radio 100.1 FM. We're going to start off with local, upside down sort of cake. The 055 Cycle Club, Monday ride. Well, guess what? Leaves Monday. The week's going to be sensational to go for a bit of a pedal. 8:30 a.m. Leaderville ride at Leaderville Cricket Club. That's 41 Britannia Road in Leaderville. And the leaders will take you on a journey, a beautiful journey around beautiful Perth. And then Wednesday, the 23rd of September. Scary, isn't it? October is just around the corner. 8 a.m. Burswood early ride at the Burswood Park car park, obviously in Burswood. Kalamunda, Canning Vale, Swanbourne, Allenbrook or Scarborough are the locations, all very safe. 8:30 a.m. is the later ride. Once again, same location, Burswood. And you can choose from Maylands, Point Walter, Florid, Leaderville or Shenton Park. And the groups get divided into abilities and always wearing yellow. You might have seen these folks out for a ride on a Wednesday morning, the big groups, and very social. But also coming up, 055 is the Australind campus coming up from the 18th of October until the 23rd of October. And all you need to do is just check out the 055's website for all the intimate details right there. And they are a lot more than cycling. Yep, they're very social, always safe, always on the go, and always good for a laugh as well. Great. There are 317 members, and would you believe? There are 70 folk that ride along that are over 80. So cycling is something you can do. quite for a long time in your life. Now, the WA Historical Cycle Club's next meeting is this Monday, the 21st of September, 7:30 p.m. until 9:30 p.m. And that's at 41 Britannia Road in Leederville. And once again, that's the Leederville Cricket Club location. All are welcome. And why don't you just join along and just check out bike history right here in WA. Lots has been going on over many years, and yeah, it's steeped in history. Also coming up next week is the Bookman Machinery Bike It to Balladoo Gravel event. Now, gravel racing or riding is booming, and we'll talk about that in just a minute as well. Obviously, off-road, no traffic management or minimal traffic management required, but also riding through really scenic, beautiful locations as well. But anyhow, that's on the 27th of September next week. Family focus, 12 and 44 kilometre, 82 or 150 kilometres for the serious gravelists in and around Balladoo and Wongan Hills. Must be beautiful out there. Wildflowers would be starting to pop at the moment. Also, canola fields are out that way. The Midland Cycle Club presents the Pickering Brook Road Race number 1 tomorrow. That's tomorrow morning, Sunday morning, 9 a.m. at Pickering Brook. All grades are catered for on a very lumpy course. Still on the Midland Cycle Club, the Midland Traders 100, used to be 100 miles, is on the 25th of October. Great to see this classic road race back. And yeah, there's not too many of them left. Might be the only one that's left. The original course was 5 laps or 20 miles around the Swan Valley, running through or racing through Guildford and Midland. Lots of history. And the Historical Cycle Club have got a lot of history on that as well, along with the Beverley to Perth. And it goes on. And also, if you're in Collie, by the way, just a slight segue there, there's a cycle museum right in the heart of Collie. And that's also interesting to go and have a look at. Now, let's pedal into the international scene. And lots has been happening, or has happened. We saw the end of the 81st edition of the Tour of Spain is over. 3,283 kilometres. A Spanish winner. Well done. Enric Mas, the Movistar rider. Worthy winner and very controlled during the race, and also the team really stepped up. Primoz Roglic, the four-time winner, came in second, and also the Austrian young champion, Felix Gold, coming in third. Now, races underway as we speak are the Tour of Luxembourg, Tour of Slovakia, and also Spanish young star Isaac del Toro. Today, Pogacar's left right-hand person announces himself as a rainbow jersey favourite with a win in the Grand Prix de Montreal. And out sprinting Paul Sexas, the also young star, the French star as well. And that is all leading into the World Championships, will be happening in Montreal, in Quebec. In fact, tomorrow, the whole show, I'm not going to say kicks it off, rolls it off with the elite women's time trial. Dutch champion Demi Vollering, can she do it again? Also, the men's elite individual time trial is on tomorrow. Remco Evenepoel, four times winner, can he do it? Yep, and also the Olympic champion. Full weeks of programmed racing from Sunday, from tomorrow, until next Sunday, the 27th. Something happening each day, and some novel events as well. Relay races, time trials with mixed pairs, etc. And also, the elite women's road race will be happening next Saturday, the 26th of September, followed by the men's elite road race on next Sunday, the 27th. 1,000 athletes, yeah, wow. 80 different countries. Also marks the 50th anniversary of the 1976 Montreal Olympics. Can you remember those? 1976? Yeah. Australia did really bad, didn't win any gold medals. And so it went on. Now, the World Gravel Championships are on the 7 course in Nanup, and that's on the 10th and the 11th of October. Incredible to see World Championships in WA. And some Dutch stars are coming this way as well. Now, talk about still on that same theme. Dutch superstar Mathieu van der Poel is preparing for the World Championships by winning Stage 1 of the Tour of Luxembourg. And he's just... But he's playing it down a bit, saying that the World Championship course is a bit too tough for him, and we'll wait and see. Maybe not. And finally, on this Saturday morning, how are you coping with sky-high petrol prices? They're getting a bit ridiculous. In fact, as I was driving to the studio, I noticed that diesel was at $2.93, so it's starting to nudge towards $3. So getting a bike or getting your bike out of the shed is a good way just to replace some short trips down to the shop to get a bottle of milk or just go for a bit of a ride to get some physical activity. A great, great, great way to get around, and also cost you zip-diddy-doo-dah. Now, check out, if you're looking for a bike, there's a whole bunch of bikes available now that will suit whatever you want to do. Unlike previous years, you go and buy a mountain bike and try and ride that to work or around the block. Not a good idea. Just go to your local bike shop and just check out a huge range, and also very comfortable as well with electric assistance, or better, go into the old back shed and pump up the tyres. We know that something like 55% of West Australians own a bike. So just pump up your tyres, lubricate the chain, and check out all the world-class cycling infrastructure we have here in Perth. Beautiful scenery around Perth, loop to the stadium, Narrows Bridge, Mount Henry Bridge, coastal paths, Fremantle to Coogee, Hillary's to Burns Beach, around the Swan River to Guildford. I could keep going, couldn't I? We can pedal all morning long. We have a great cycle network right here in Perth, and why not get on your bike and join in? And also, don't feel guilty. Stop along the way for a coffee, because you're allowed to, and a bit of cake as well. And that is your lot again for this day. I'll be back at 10 o'clock with the classic 70s. Ride safe. Until next week, it's goodbye from Jim Cronin. It is 8 o'clock.
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